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All you got to do is hang out right here. 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

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My name is Corey Roddick. 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It'll never be enough, though. 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

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The Chuck Nola Morning Show has you for those two. Carter's got you at 12:10. You're going to check out Social D. And Kenny's got you at 4:10, sending you to see Stained. It's still going on, but it ain't going to last forever. It's the Ticket to Rock Summer, and it continues tomorrow. 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
3: Everybody has that one friend in school that's synonymous with one band and has a really, really early criminal record. 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It's 90s at 9:30, getting underway with Soundgarden. 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

It wasn't all spilled milk and flannel. Billy Idol brought the sneer and the leather to the 90s, too. It's 90s and 930, cradle overrolling this thing. 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
2: When Kelly drives, I love it because I drive so much. 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She's out of her mind.
3: Yeah.
2: 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There's going to be a fight and they're going to come
3: 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C-bombs are flying.
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4: Yeah. I could see FCK, your wife, being the kind of driver Danielle is.
2: Mm-hmm. Very aggressive.
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4: 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No, she's got a lot of energy.
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2: Just stop. 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

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Tomorrow morning, the Chuck Noll Morning Show gets your ticket to Rock Summer going at 7:10, getting you in to check out Journey, and it continues from there. 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

Every time I hear this song, I feel like I should take cover. You know what I mean? Mortars blowing up here and there. It's Boston's Classic Rock 100.7. 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

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It's Ticket to Rock Summer. 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
2: 978 text, I got my license the day my parents got divorced, so my mother's best friend took me for the road test. 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

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My name is Corey Roddick. Getting out of here. Thanks for letting me hang out with you. 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If you're drinking, don't be driving. 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We got this. Recover loudly.

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2: When Kelly drives, I love it because I drive so much. It's just, she's like you. She's out of her mind.
3: Yeah.
2: And she's going to get me killed again. There's going to be a fight and they're going to come
3: 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C-bombs are flying.
2: Yes.
4: Yeah. I could see FCK, your wife, being the kind of driver Danielle is. Mm-hmm.
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4: 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She's kind of high strung to begin with.
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3: Kelly, did you hear that? 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
4: 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No, she's got a lot of energy.
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3: Guy.
2: Just stop. Yeah, just stop right here.
3: Just give me the shovel.
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2: 978 text, I got my license the day my parents got divorced, so my mother's best friend took me for the road test. 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
2: When Kelly drives, I love it because I drive so much. 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
3: Yeah.
2: And she's going to get me killed again. There's going to be a fight and they're going to come
3: 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Bombs are flying.
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4: Yeah. 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
4: 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Because she's kind of high strung to begin with.
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2: 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Yeah, just stop right here.
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2: 978 text, I got my license the day my parents got divorced, so my mother's best friend took me for the road test. 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
2: When Kelly drives, I love it because I drive so much. It's just, she's like you. She's out of her mind.
3: Yeah.
2: And she's going to get me killed again. There's going to be a fight and they're going to come.
3: C-bombs are flying.
2: Yes.
4: Yeah. I could see FCK, your wife, being the kind of driver Danielle is. Mm-hmm.
2: Very aggressive.
4: 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Because she's kind of high-strung to begin with.
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3: 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He just called you high-strung.
4: 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You know, she's got a lot of energy.
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1: Yesterday, we discussed how Tyler was having a cigar in the Navy Yard in Charlestown over the weekend, and the whole debate was about what do you do in a public space when someone else shows up and wants you to change what you're doing.
2: Even though it was illegal to smoke in a public park, but okay.
1: Besides the point, okay? So Mike from Nashua sent us an email yesterday afternoon. He said, I heard your dilemma about Tyler and the cigar, and I figured I'd write in about a public situation that I experienced this weekend. My wife and I are down the Cape with our family for a week, and on Saturday we got to one of the beaches pretty early, found a good spot, set up our chairs and umbrella. I hope it was properly secured. Spent a couple of hours having an awesome day. Around noon, this other family shows up, and despite there being plenty of open beach, they set up one of those huge cabanas directly in front of us.
2: Oh.
1: Like 10 feet away, completely blocking our view of the ocean. So I went over and I politely asked the guy if they wouldn't mind moving it a little to the right or left since we'd gotten there first. And he basically said, it's a public beach, go screw. Fine. About an hour later, the whole family goes down to the water. So I look at my brother-in-law. He knew immediately what I wanted to do. He and I picked up the cabana and all their stuff and moved it 20 feet to the left where it wasn't blocking anybody. It's like when George's clothes went missing on the beach in Seinfeld.
3: Yeah. Yep.
1: When the family came back, the guy lost it and said we had no right to touch their stuff. And I said, yeah, you're right. It's a public beach. Evidently, we can all do whatever we want. My wife's mad. She says I escalated something stupid and I should have just moved our chairs over. But do you think I was the a-hole for moving this guy's cabana? So bold. Such a bold move.
2: Have you seen the size of some of these cabanas
1: now? They're ridiculous. They're out of control. And yes, if you have a wide beach swath, and there's plenty of room, fine. But when you're in these, you know these people aren't securing these things properly.
2: No.
1: You know the stakes are not in the sand deep enough.
2: No. Plus, it used to be if people had them, they moved to the back of the beach.
1: Correct. But way above now, the high tide line.
2: But now everybody moves down in front because they want to have that beautiful view of the water right in front of you like that.
1: You got here first, guy.
2: So everybody behind them, you're looking at them.
1: I'm looking at your pale white ass.
3: Some of those things are huge, man. They remind me of like the Vegas pool parties, like the Hard Rock back in the day.
2: They do.
3: They're massive.
2: Some of them have multiple rooms. I've seen ads for some of these that are like the main room, but then there's a little side one so the baby can sleep over here at the beach.
1: I purchased like a pop-up cabana. I think it's supposed to be like a kid's one technically, maybe a couple of years ago, and I never used it because I'm not really a beach person. So I've recently started going to the beach. And I brought it with me. I'm like, oh, this would be nice. I kind of, you know, shade myself from the sun a little bit, my stuff in there. There was even the slightest breeze that might have been 0.2 knots per whatever. And that thing, it was falling on top of me. I'm fighting for my life, trying to look cool. And I was like, screw this thing. I jammed it in my trunk and threw it in my garage.
2: Me at the beach, I need an umbrella. Come
1: honey,
2: on.
1: You need a hazmat suit.
2: I need to wait in the car. I am so Irish.
3: Somebody from Reed's Ferry over here to build your shed for the beach.
2: God, I don't think I've ever been to the beach without getting a burn. And
1: first
2: when I
1: all,
2: burn, wow.
1: Yeah. I have dibs on the Reed's Ferry shed. Okay.
3: Okay. One for her, guys, and one for
1: there
3: Chuck for the beach.
1: Thank you.
2: Well, this
4: Chuck,
2: is kind of
4: a full long sleeve bathing suit with a long sleeve stripes yes. and horizontal stripes, just to make sure.
2: And a straw hat with a stripe on it. Yes.
3: You should be wearing these hoodies that I have for here. These are like the thin, like swimmers, runners.
2: You
3: hoodies.
2: Know, I have like beach wear with a hood that I think Kelly shared to the photo.
1: SPF?
3: Yeah.
2: Yes.
1: Oh, that thing was electric.
2: Yes, it was.
1: We should share that photo.
2: It was so cool. I'm going to wear that in here one of these days.
1: Do you have the hat with the neck cover thing like the landscapers
2: I
1: wear?
2: I do not have that. No. Okay. I don't have that.
3: Do you wear like a nice bucket hat?
2: No, I just wear a baseball hat.
1: Okay. Him in a bucket Thompson. Hat.
2: All right, this isn't about me, all right? It's about Mike from Nashua.
1: It is
2: and this is very similar to your story yesterday, Tyler.
3: Yeah.
2: This is about...
3: Well, this is a little different. This is egregious.
2: Yeah, but it's both... You were both there first.
3: Correct.
2: So you staked out your territory.
3: Well, also, technically, we've learned that I was breaking the law.
2: Yes, you were.
1: Irregardless, as they say.
3: Yeah.
2: Yeah.
3: This guy wasn't breaking the law.
2: No, but can you imagine you're there at the beach and... Picking out the spot of the beach is no minor task.
3: Right.
2: It's
3: got to
2: be just
1: You've
2: right.
1: You've got to evaluate available open space, proximity, distance.
2: What is the tundra like? Is it flat?
1: Is it level? Are there rocks under here?
3: Yeah, no shells sticking out?
1: Is it the soft, hot sand at the top that has no moisture in it? Is it that packed section in the middle that might have the seaweed line? Or is it the stuff that you fall into closer to the shore?
2: Did somebody stuff three or four cigarette butts into the sand right there, use it as an ashtray?
1: Is that a diaper?
2: There's a lot going on there. So you pick out your spot and you're camped out there. You're relaxed now. You're looking at the water. You got that beautiful salt air coming over you. Mm-hmm. And all of a sudden, this construction site goes up in front of you.
1: No, thank you.
2: That would piss me off.
1: Got a front end loader coming.
2: And I would never do that to somebody.
1: No. Or I would look back and be like, hey, like, this is a great spot for us. Are you cool if we set up here? Because sometimes people don't care. They just want to sit and they're reading their book. They don't really care if they're looking at the ocean. Just ask. Be like, hey, are you cool with this?
3: What would you do?
2: I get really pissed off.
3: Yeah. I can't see you doing anything.
2: I would probably move.
3: Yeah.
2: I would probably just move.
3: That's what I would see you doing. But what if there was nowhere good to go? That's the dilemma here.
1: Yeah.
2: That is the dilemma.
1: It's challenging.
3: So do you just take this guy's stuff and move it yourself?
2: That's a lot.
4: You gotta mentally think of this, though. You gotta, like, set a big boundary when you set up at the beach. You need, like, a blanket a little over here.
1: You need a perimeter.
4: A little over
2: you gotta spread it out.
4: A little over there.
3: This guy's...
1: You gotta put the wallet in the shoe. Nobody's gonna look.
3: This guy's got balls. I like it.
2: It's the potential for violence, you know?
1: Because that's not a quick... That's not a quick up and up, right? You're not moving
2: you're
1: two beach chairs. You're pulling up stakes. You're moving coolers.
2: Yes.
3: And also, you gotta be careful because, like you said, it could lead to violence. Fighting on the beach is tough. You got no footwork happening at
1: nothing.
3: All.
2: It's true.
1: That soft sand running, it's good for your calves.
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35: 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The early mornings, the mom guilt, the did I sign that permission slip panic? Nothing is off limits here, and nothing is sugarcoated.
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0: and I cannot wait for it to be over. 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
2: We heard from Mike from Nashua. Vacation week down the Cape with him and the family. Mini golf. Ice cream.
3: So much ice cream.
2: Fried clams. Screaming kids.
3: Big belly?
2: Always.
3: No,
2: you guys just do the clam strips?
3: Yeah, yeah. I can't do the
2: Get
3: bellies.
2: Out. No. Get out.
4: No.
3: No, thank you.
2: You got to do the bellies.
4: I'm not a texture person like she is, but that's one of those texture things that grosses me out.
2: You get that good sand coming out of that belly.
4: Oh,
5: the bellies are good for you. It's got iron in it, Chucky.
2: That's right. We'll fortify you. So they're down at the Cape on vacation, going to the beach, having a great time. They pack PB&Js for the kids. Did the ham and cheese for the adults that get wet and gluey.
3: I made egg salad.
2: Egg salad.
3: You don't want some?
2: Is that in the sun?
3: It's in the cooler with the Sprite can that's lukewarm. Yeah.
5: Tin foil.
3: Yes.
4: Can't do that.
2: So they got a great spot. It's a beautiful day. As we can see, the beaches are open.
3: We open the egg salad.
2: When all of a sudden, the sunlight disappears. And this family plops themselves right in front of them, between them and the water, and start constructing one of those giant cabanas.
3: Get out of here, Louise.
2: It's like a two-story.
3: Yeah.
2: Striped white and blue.
4: You got workers
3: out there.
2: Yeah.
5: Barnum and Bailey.
2: It takes them a long time to put it up. Right in front of them. So Mike gets up and says, hey, do me a favor. Can you just move a little bit? We were here first. You're blocking our view of the water. Guy tells him, get out of here.
4: Do we know what the attitude was when he said no? Was it more of an
3: Whose attitude?
2: It was attitude. It was beach attitude.
4: Yeah, it was beach attitude. Like he said, no, we're not moving.
2: We're not moving. We're not going anywhere.
3: Basically.
2: All right.
4: Okay. All right.
3: Tough cookies.
2: So Mike goes back with the family once again.
3: Seething. This guy?
2: Yeah. One of those deals. So the whole cabana family gets up to go in the water. While that happens, Mike and his brother-in-law pick up the cabana and move it 20 feet to the left.
3: Not an easy feat.
2: Not an easy feat.
3: And also, if there's 20 feet of available space and adjacent space for the cabana, then these people that arrived late could easily have set it up over
2: and
3: there.
2: And why didn't they?
3: Because they're a bunch of bastards.
2: And that's the way it is at the beach,
3: that's
2: isn't it?
3: That's the way it is at the beach.
2: It's never like it is on a TV show or the movies. It's not perfect. There's always something.
3: Caca.
2: There's something.
3: Always something.
2: You find the great spot and you realize that was the horseshoe crab graveyard.
3: Yeah.
2: And they're just cooking beneath you.
3: So, 978 texter, I just want to point something out to you that you may not consider if you're not a beach person. They say if they wanted the perfect view, they should have moved closer to the water when they were the first ones on the beach. You've got to account for the tide coming in.
2: Correct. And how many people do not?
3: But they don't. I was at the beach last week at night, and these girls were swimming, and they left their flip-flops, you know, maybe like 5 or 6 feet away from the water. 20 minutes goes by, 30 minutes goes. They're kind of going down, like the waves are pushing them adjacent, like laterally down the beach. And I look, and the waves are just lapping at their shoulders. I got up, and I moved all their flip-flops
2: You
3: back.
2: Did that?
3: I did, because they were going to float away.
2: I would never do that. I'd be fascinated by the whole science of it.
3: I know. I'd be like just waiting for it to take one of the flip-flops. No, I moved them. I'm a good doobie.
2: So Mike's wife is like, why did you do that? You were being a jerk now. You embarrassed the whole family. So Mike's like, am I the a-hole for doing that? 877-617-100.7, call or text or leave us a talk back on the free iHeartRadio app.
6: I don't think the guy's an a-hole, but I strongly believe that two wrongs don't make a right.
3: Yeah, that's a good point.
2: Okay. All right. All right.
7: Oh, my God, I love that kind of a-holery. It's just my kind of a-holery. Of course, the other couple was bigger a-holes, but yeah, no, I love this story. But yeah, he was an a-hole. Own it.
2: Yeah, Mike and his brother-in-law probably mixed up some hurricanes before they left.
3: Yep.
2: They were fortified by those.
4: I was just going to say, was this an alcohol-infused
3: Probably.
4: Move?
3: Probably.
2: I got a great idea.
4: Dude, let's just move it while he's gone.
2: Yeah.
3: 978 texter says, that guy that moved the cabana is my new hero. I love him. Perfect decision. 508, first come, first serve. Screw the guy with the cabana. He's the a-hole. 978, guy with the cabana is an a-hole. He should have politely moved over when asked. He hadn't even set up yet. 617 text, this is the same kind of D-bag that thinks he owns the highway and parking lot. He drives a big, shiny black pickup.
2: Stays in the left lane.
3: Window tint's a little too dark. Right. Got the smoked out license plate cover, probably a cop.
2: Yeah, you can't see it.
8: I don't know, guys. I think I would have just get up and moved. But if I was really ticked off, I'd probably just lit it on fire. Watch the fireworks. Why not? Get some entertainment.
3: Right, I don't know that I'd recommend incendiary revenge on a beach with people, but, you know, maybe I'm the idiot.
4: I gotta tell you, I'm not moving. I'm not moving my stuff. I'm not moving to another spot. Because then you're just going to be pissed.
2: What are you doing then? What are you doing?
4: I like what this guy did. I like moving it on his own. I think that's a ballsy move. I don't know if I would do it.
2: I wonder if this guy and his family moved it back. Because now they're pissed. Because you touch my stuff.
4: Yeah.
2: And then they move it back. And then it's just, what are we doing?
4: I think there could be fists. There could be all kinds of stuff going on.
2: There's little kids there.
4: Yeah.
3: Fisticuffs.
4: Yeah. What do you think the wives are saying at this point?
2: I don't know.
3: Little Johnny's digging the hole and he's putting his mom's cell phone in it to get that picture of the heart thing. And then all of a sudden the sides of the sand wall collapse and there goes the phone. Where's my phone?
4: What would your wife, Kelly, say if you said, I'm going to move their stuff?
2: You know what she would say?
4: Do it.
2: She would be the one going up to them and just throwing F-bombs at them and all that. Yep. And I'd be sitting there going, no, don't.
4: You're the peacemaker.
3: Don't make me get involved.
2: No.
3: Yes. Is she going to be mad that you brought that up later? No. You're going to be in trouble.
2: People know who I am. I can't.
3: That's actually a great point.
4: That's true. Yeah, you're different. You're not the average Joe.
2: I say that all the time. I can't do that. I can't.
3: We can't get away with as much.
2: If that happens, it's going to be a story everywhere.
3: Yeah.
2: So go ahead. You do it.
3: Yeah, you go ahead.
2: But yeah, she would definitely do that.
3: Yeah.
4: Yeah, but then it's in the cover of the Globe. Chuck Nolan's wife causes ruckus.
3: FCK causes mayhem. FCK being... FCK said FCK you. The guy with the cabana is absolutely the a-hole. This guy can do one of two things. Pick up his stuff and move it directly in front of the cabana. So once again, they have a beautiful view of the ocean. And if that's a little too confrontational, they can wait until the cabana people have gone into the water. I love this. Sneak over onto the blanket, open their food, pop a bag of chips, scatter a few chips on the blanket for the seagulls, and watch the mayhem.
4: Ooh, that's a nice move, too.
3: Yeah.
4: I like that move.
2: That's funny.
3: 774, an eye for an eye makes the whole world blind. Looks like we're going blind today. Okay, well, might be a little appropriate.
2: All right.
3: 774 text, I despise those cabanas. It's always the huge family that refuse to watch or discipline their kids. He's a hero in my book. Yeah, whose kid is this? Whose kid is this?
2: Who does this belong to?
3: He just runs up and he's just staring at you, eating a popsicle.
2: We've got Kevin from Milford who said had a similar situation on the Cape. What's the story, Kevin?
9: Hey, good morning, ZLX. How are you?
3: Good morning.
4: I'm Doug.
9: We get out of Dennis Port all the time, a little private beach area. It belongs to a campground.
3: Mm-hmm.
9: Here comes some flatlanders, the same thing, same group of people sitting pretty much the same spots and everything. So they come in, they stand around for about a half an hour, then decide that this is the spot we're going to set up. So they set up, and all the women, everybody sitting around us, they're all mad. They're saying, you know, we should say something to them. I said, let's just wait an hour. They have no idea the tide's coming up. So sure enough, an hour later, and it comes in pretty fast there. Sure enough, an hour later, here comes the tide. The people are scrambling like crazy. The lady stands up, turns the door. She goes, you people are going to have to move back.
3: Mm-mm.
2: What?
3: No.
9: Oh, yeah, let us move right out of your way, ma'am. You have to move back out of our way. Needless to say, everything got soaking wet because they must have been from Pennsylvania or something. They had no idea.
3: Get the hell out of here with that.
2: Stones on that lady to say you have to move back.
3: Please.
9: Yeah, our stuff's getting wet.
3: That's insane.
2: That is insane. Great story, Kevin. Thank you. Wow.
3: 508 texter says, I would just move and skip the confrontation BS. Yeah, sometimes you're going to be a little spidey at the beach.
2: You don't want to be like the comic book ad for Charles Atlas where someone's kicking sand in your face. I'll risk that dime. All right, real quick, I got to go to Lori in Marshfield. Lori, you're at the beach.
10: Yes, oh my gosh. Actually, Tyler, you were not the a-hole yesterday, and this actually, your story yesterday reminded me of our story this past weekend. So I live in Marshfield now, and I don't necessarily find this to be the case when I go to my beach here in Green Harbor, but we went to my family beach that I grew up on in Minot, and the people are so incredibly entitled. So me and my family, it's probably like eight of us, are down at the beach in this wide open beach. We know the tides, so we know how to place our chairs, factor in the tides. This family, not even family, this posse of people, of 15, 16 people, no lie, they literally abut their chairs. Like, their chairs are, like, touching our chairs. I was like, what in the heck? Are you kidding me? It's truly astonishing how entitled and how people don't have any sense of personal space. And to that lady to say, we were here first to the other guy, and you have to back up the guy, the previous caller, it's just unbelievable. Unbelievable. It's rude.
2: There's a lot of tension at the beach.
3: So much tension.
2: There is, and it's all about personal space.
3: Yep.
2: I mean, you got to respect somebody else's space. I'm not going to plop down right in front of somebody. I always try to angle to the side or something.
3: You know how when you soak chia seeds, they kind of have this weird little thing where they stay equidistant from each other?
2: Yeah.
3: You need that.
2: That's
3: you need the chia seed mentality.
2: All right. 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
2: 978 text, I got my license the day my parents got divorced, so my mother's best friend took me for the road test. I almost ran a red light, and he still gave me my license because he was flirting with my mom's friend who had the biggest set of boobs you've ever seen.
3: Nice.
2: You're welcome. Yep. You are welcome.
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6: Mike from Nashua works hard all year for 1 week of vacation at the Cape with his family. Looks forward to it. Kids have a great time. They go to the beach every single day. They got this great spot on the beach. Water right in front of them. And all of a sudden, this humongous cabana. Boom! Falls out of the sky in front of them. Family, giant family in front of them sets up this wall between them and the beach. Mm-hmm. Bring everything. It's good. There's a Broy Hill dinette set in there.
7: What is this, Wheel of Fortune?
6: Mike gets up and kindly asks me, hey, we were here before you guys. Could you move to the side a little bit? Not having anything to do with it. So Mike and his brother-in-law, when the whole family in front of him goes off into the water, take it upon themselves to move the cabana to the left to get it out of the way.
7: The whole thing.
6: The whole thing.
8: Boss move.
6: Yes. Huge move. Very aggressive. And this family comes back. Of course, everybody's pissed off. It's going back. Words are exchanged. You know, bad looks. Fists are balled up. Nothing happens, though. But Mike's wife is like, you shouldn't have done that.
7: What are you doing?
6: You went too far.
7: He's looking at her like, what?
6: You're not going to back me up on this?
7: You sat here and complained for 10 minutes.
6: Yeah.
7: And then I did something about it.
8: So where's the loyalty?
7: All right.
6: So is Mike the a-hole?
9: Hey guys, what's up? Chan from Manhattan. Speaking of entitlement, guy who dropped the cabana in front of the other guys, he's the a-hole. I would definitely get up and move the shit, throw it off to the side somewhere. Definitely not. That's part of being New York.
6: That's how New Yorkers roll. All right. Goes to Coney Island. Nobody's dropping the cabana.
7: Nobody.
6: All right.
10: Hey, Chuck. So the guy that set up the cabana, I'd say just the way he went about it makes him an a-hole. But I think the dude and his brother-in-law, they both came to a hold my beer moment at the same time and decided to make the move of that guy's crap. I think that has a-hole-isms in it, but I don't think it makes them an a-hole. I think the guy with the cabana started it all and he got what he deserved.
6: Could have gone sideways.
7: Yeah. It could have gone very really bad. And quickly.
6: Yeah, in front of kids, too.
7: Yeah, you don't want that.
6: No.
8: That's the only part about it I don't like. I love the boss move of doing it, but when your kids are around, you got to be careful.
6: It's scary for kids.
8: It could have got weird.
6: Yes.
8: You know, those guys could have got really angry. Kids, things thrown, crying. We got to leave now. Who knows what could have happened? I just don't. The wife is kind of annoying me. I got to be honest with you.
6: That bothers you.
7: Yeah. If he were married, that's a phrase he'd say every day.
8: Yeah. Where's the loyalty? Have my back.
7: All right, Mr.
6: Does she always have to have your back?
8: Yes. That's what marriage is all about. It takes two to tango.
11: Listen to him.
7: Oh, my God. All right, Fredo.
6: We got to have a stanza night. I got to talk.
12: Don't overcook it. Overcook it's not good. The feature's on purpose.
6: Everybody has an opinion on this. We get a bunch of texts coming in here.
7: 617 text. This is why I don't go to the beach and I put in an in-ground pool. Yeah, that's a whole other pain in the ass. But people today feel so effing entitled, and they feel they have to bring the whole house to the beach. Between the cigarette smoking, the loud music, and no respect for your fellow humans, a-holes.
6: That's another thing. People with their own music, blasting it for
7: get
6: everyone.
7: Get out of here with
6: that. Don't do that.
7: That's what
6: it's so intrusive. Yes.
7: Nobody wants to hear your crap.
8: I never realized what a project it is to go to the beach with a family. Until my godkids were little and
7: the wagons.
8: We were down the Cape and I'm like, yeah, what time do we have to be? We want to hit the sand.
7: 5:30.
8: Oh, you know, whatever, like 8:30 or whatever. And then they started packing up at like 7:30. I go, I'm back to bed. Like, what are we doing here? Everything. Coolers and blankets.
6: Oh my God,
8: and bags.
6: I remember it so well with the wagon.
8: Yeah. Oh, yes.
6: pulling it through. It's like boot camp at Paris Island. Yeah. You're in the blazing sun, and you're pulling a 800-pound wagon full of everything.
7: And the wheels aren't rolling.
6: Nobody's helping Dad.
7: They're just sliding through the sand. No. That's what Dad, I mean, and then you get under.

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2: Boston.
3: Is it Friday?
6: No.
5: Unfortunately, no.
3: Is it close?
5: Nope.
6: No.
5: It's hump day. Mike.
6: We're in that purgatory part of the week. We don't know which way we're going.
3: It is, isn't it?
5: Uh-huh.
3: God. At least, though, the Sox. Last night, I stayed up to watch a lot of that.
6: Oh. Nice. I watched the whole thing.
3: I didn't know you're going to. You did.
5: Wow.
6: I'm at that point. I can't go to bed when they're on.
5: Huh.
6: It's bad.
3: They drew you back in.
6: Yeah.
5: Now you're always, because of the prostate.
6: My whole life has been like this with the Red Sox. It's just they've been so awful this last year.

0: year. It's just, well, last first few months of the year, I should say. It was tough to watch them. I didn't care. I was like, all right, I'm going to bed.
1: Yeah, but then they went into another slump. Now they've won a couple games.
0: Yeah, but now I'm like, all right, they got to come out of it. Like, this is what being a Red Sox fan. This is like old school Red Sox fan.
1: Well, there's a lot to cover in your award-winning sports report.
0: Award-winning.
1: As well as Roman Anthony, too.
0: Roman Anthony. Talk about that. Yeah. Have a night.
1: And the slide of the year,
0: yes.
1: Durbin.
0: Yes, I wish this was TV so we could do it some
1: doing
0: justice.
1: Doing the Matrix coming into home plate.
0: You stole my line. He did the Keanu Reeves Matrix spin. In mid-slide, it was unbelievable.
1: That was so cool. Wasn't that cool, Danielle?
2: It was very cool. Yeah. I was glued to the screen.
1: Which part of the slide did you like the best?
2: The end of it, when he finished it.
1: Get out of here. Classic Rock Challenge, 7:10. Journey! Going to be at the Garden November 10th. 8:10, we've got Lynyrd Skynyrd and Foreigner at the Xfinity Center, August 22nd. We're going to get you to a show.
2: Yeah, we are.
1: Don't you worry about that. Just going to work for it a little bit. We did get some sad news yesterday. We lost another rock icon.
0: Yeah, Frank Beard, ZZ Top.
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1: It's just a Z.
0: Yep.
1: The Reverend Billy Gibbons. Frank's a cool guy. He was the one without the beard because he couldn't grow it out like they did.
0: And he had the name, which made no sense.
1: Like they were running Shine up in the hills. Let's do one for Frank Beard to get started.
0: Rip.
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4: Good morning, everybody. The situation in Worcester continues to unfold. Police are searching for 58-year-old Karen Solomon after off-duty Worcester police officer Kurt Solomon was found dead inside a home on Wildwood Ave yesterday. Authorities say she is wanted for questioning and should be considered armed and dangerous. Kurt was a 31-year veteran of the Worcester Police Force, very well respected, father of two adult sons. Anyone who sees Karen Solomon is warned not to approach her and call 911. We have a little sound from the press briefing yesterday. This is Worcester Police Chief Paul Saucier.
5: We are currently searching for a female, Karen Solomon, who is presumed to be armed and dangerous. We are actively searching for this person now. We have numerous agencies assisting us.
6: They're like stopping cars and handing out flyers.
4: Yeah.
6: And you can hear the helicopter in the back. This is like movie stuff.
4: It really is. I know that our producer, Jack, that's all happening right in his neck of the woods, literally and figuratively. So pretty crazy situation. A lot of conflicting information I saw coming out yesterday about whether they had found her, whether she was alive, what was actually going on. So it is, I will remind you, it is an active investigation. They don't release every bit of information as it comes in, so we'll keep you posted if anything develops with that. This morning, I saw that one of our favorites, Todd Kaskavich from Channel 5, is out there in Worcester this morning, so we'll keep an eye on Todd's reports for you, see if anything comes up. Boston police have identified a 17-year-old from Texas as the suspect in last week's deadly stabbing inside South Station.
6: A kid.
4: Investigators say the victim was attacked during an altercation on an escalator during the evening rush hour. That victim was taken to the hospital where he was pronounced dead. Police say the teen remains at large and should not be approached. Man. So yesterday I made like the little joke about digging the hole in the sand and putting the phone in, and you take the do the heart-shaped thing, and then I said, oh, watch out because the sand's going to collapse, and
6: yeah, you
4: there
6: did.
4: Goes your phone.
6: And what happened? What happened?
4: I didn't do this, okay?
6: Should I at this moment, or should I wait until later to bring up Hulk Hogan?
2: I would do it now. Why wait?
4: This kid has free will, okay? I didn't jinx him. Emergency crews rescued a beachgoer who became partially buried when a deep hole collapsed at a Sandwich Beach yesterday. Firefighters and other first responders spent about an hour carefully digging I believe it was a kid, out of the sand, and like a teenage.
6: There was a lot of people digging.
4: A lot of people dig. Well, you can't. You don't make any headway.
6: It just keeps falling back in.
4: Yeah, and you're stuck. So you got, man. That's one of those things that you would think would be a little obvious, but when your kid's digging these deep holes at the beach, and all, I mean, there was it last year, last summer, or the summer before? I think in Florida there was a kid that died because they dug this really deep hole. There's no structural integrity to hold the sand up.
6: Wet sand.
4: Yeah.
6: You can't let your kid do that.
4: You
6: I mean,
4: can't.
6: You can bury dad in the sand and all that.
4: As long as he can stand up when the fake boobs fall off.
6: Exactly.
4: Yes, with the seashells, with the nipples.
6: Don't be letting your kids dig these deep holes.
4: Get in the sand, man. Witnesses who were on the beach formed a human chain to help move sand away while the crews worked. Man was conscious when he was freed and taken for medical treatment. But yeah, don't let your kids jump in a sand hole.
6: No.
4: Union employees at Encore Boston Harbor voting this week on whether to authorize a strike at the casino.
6: Tyler, you okay?
2: I'll be fine.
4: Right. Are you sure?
2: I don't go there as much as people probably think.
4: Not hanging out at the pie gout table?
6: Was that out loud?
2: Yeah. No.
4: Workers say negotiations have stalled as they seek higher wages and improvements to benefits and working conditions. A strike authorization would not automatically mean employees will walk off the job, but it would allow union leaders to call one. Talks between the union and Encore management are continuing. Newly released NASA images show the crater created when a discarded rocket stage slammed into the far side of the moon. The object was initially identified as part of a SpaceX rocket, although later research suggested it may have been connected to a Chinese lunar mission.
6: What?
4: People are still going to blame Elon no matter what. Scientists say the crash unexpectedly created two overlapping craters, with the larger measuring about 60 feet across. The impact happened in March of 2022. But NASA's new pictures offer the clearest look yet at the site.
6: And what came out of that crater, Ms. Murr?
4: Aliens. Space dust.
6: I'm not surprised.
2: What did she say? I can't hear her.
6: She said Thousand Island or vinaigrette.
2: Okay, got it.
4: This is how I talk crap about Tyler, because he can't hear it.
2: Yeah.
4: But everybody,
2: I don't think the listeners can hear you either when you're whispering.
4: I've been doing a little bit of ASMR. Good morning.
2: You should probably speak up. I don't think people can hear you.
4: I'm pretty sure everybody can. Please text in right now and let me know you can hear me.
2: I don't think they can, but go ahead.
4: A convicted sex offender is accused of using camera-equipped sunglasses and a cell phone to record children at the Boston Common Frog Pond. You can't go anywhere anymore. You can't do anything.
6: Such a creepy story.
4: Witnesses say Mark Sullivan followed a family as they tried to change their children underneath towels. Then when he was confronted, attempted to break the glasses. I wonder if he had the Ray-Ban Metas.
6: You know,
4: but
6: he did.
4: The LED light, so he would have had to have compromised.
6: You could turn that off.
4: You cannot turn that
6: off. I've seen videos of people paying.
4: You have to drill a hole in it.
6: Yes, you do.
4: Yes. However, now Meta came out with this policy that they were going after people with like legal ramifications if they destroyed that. Because I have a pair of these, so now I...
6: Oh, I'm sure that's going to stop. That's going to stop people like this guy.
4: No, I mean, please. So the 60-year-old Brockton man pleaded not guilty to photographing the intimate parts of a child. Judge ordered him held on $250,000 bail, citing his lengthy record of similar offenses.
6: Oh.
4: Yeah. Yeah. This is where we are. Great. Love that for everybody. Oh, well. In Boston right now, watch your kids, please. It's a war zone out there. 67 degrees. We're going to see a high of 86 on the way. Going to be nice sunny day. Maybe like a little cloud cover moving in around 6 or 7 right before sunset, which should make for some beautiful dramatic skies. I'm Danielle. That's your download.
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2: All right, the Sox six-game homestand continued last night with the second of three with the Diamondbacks. Ranger Suarez started for the Sox. Looked good early, but then the wheels came off in the third when he gave up a grand slam to blow a 3-0 lead. Luckily, though, the Sox offense was popping again last night. After his 2-RBI single in the first, the Red Hot, Adley Rutschman, our new catcher, added to his Ruby total in the third.
9: One down, the 0-2. High drive, way down the line. Oh, is it going to be fair? It is! It's gone! And we are tied up! Adley with his first blast as a member of the Red Sox.
10: He's come alive.
2: He's come alive. Did you see that home run?
6: Yes, it was majestic.
2: First of all, that was deep around the pole. It didn't look like it was a fair ball, but it was.
6: I didn't think it was. Crank that thing.
2: Let's go back to what we were talking about at the top of the show. Caleb Durbin, highlight reel play at the plate, scored on a pass ball, a ball that didn't go as far as I think he thought it was going to go, and so he tried to score. He should have been out by a mile.
6: Yes.
2: And he did, as you said. The Keanu Reeves Matrix move. He was sliding head first, turned in mid-slide to the right. I don't know how. I didn't know your body could do that.
4: Yeah.
2: And got away from the tag. And that was it.
4: Amazing.
2: He was safe. I couldn't believe it.
6: The pitcher got the ball, and he went for the tag, and he missed him. Took a swipe and missed him because he was doing this Matrix move.
2: If he was on his stomach, he would have been out.
6: Oh, God, yeah.
2: My buddy Dunzo in Marshfield, faithful listener.
6: Yo, Dunzo!
2: He texted me and said, top five slide all time. I got to go number one. I don't know. I don't know if I've ever seen one better than that.
6: Well, there's been others more dramatic that mean a lot more. But that was... you got to see the video if you haven't seen it.
2: It's when I wish we were on TV right now so we could play it. It's kind of incredible. Where did I leave off? All right, Sox had a 6-4 lead in the sixth. Then Mickey Gasper steps up to the plate.
9: High drive, center field, straight away. Lawler back. He's turning around. Out of here! Home run! Mickey Gasper!
2: By the way, that's two dingers and two nights for the DH, Mickey Gasper, out of the nine hole. DH usually doesn't hit in the nine hole.
6: It's happening.
2: Mm-hmm. Yeah, weird. He added another RBI in the seventh for his fourth ribby in the last two nights. He's hot, too. Great night for the Sox. 9-4 win and the series win as well on the second day of the Jimmy Fund Telethon, which so far has raised over $7 million and counting.
4: Wild.
2: Did you make your donation?
4: Wild.
2: Let's go. Yep. Get it in there.
4: Good job, guys.
2: That's a record, by the way. They only hit, it was like over five last year.
4: It was 5-7 last year.
2: Insane number. Fantastic, guys. Series wraps up this afternoon. We got Day Baseball, Chuck, 4:10, Peyton Tolle on the hill. And then they get a much-needed day off before their weekend series with the Giants. The other most exciting thing to happen in baseball yesterday. Last night, Roman Anthony played his first game since May 4th. May the 4th.
6: Today's
2: to be with Roman
6: August
2: Anthony.
6: 19th.
2: Yes. He played for the Portland Sea Dogs, his first rehab game, and he let everybody know he is back.
11: First pitch. Crush. Deep right field. Roman Anthony, welcome back.
6: Oh, wow, that was total distortions, like the Hindenburg was going down.
4: The humanity!
2: That's the Portland Sea Dogs broadcast
6: for
2: you.
6: She's excited.
2: In addition to that bomb, he reached base in all four plate appearances, going 2-for-2, adding a single and two walks. Chad Tracy, Red Sox manager, noted that Roman will have a hybrid day today with Portland, with the team seeing how he feels this afternoon before determining if he's ready to string together back-to-back games. We got to wait and find out. The other most exciting baseball situation going on is tonight. Bridgewater Little Leaguers in action against New Jersey, 7 p.m. on ESPN. Let's go for a big Little League World Series title, boys. Let's go.
4: Bravo.
2: Speaking of ESPN, melancholy trails to Bill Rasmussen, co-founder of ESPN. He passed away at his Florida home from the effects of Parkinson's disease at the age of 93. Can you imagine your life, Chuck, without ESPN?
6: No.
2: I mean, this guy's a legend.
6: He's a visionary.
2: Absolute visionary legend. And at a time when people thought a 24-hour sports channel was the dumbest idea they ever heard.
6: Out of, like, what is it, Bristol, Connecticut or something?
2: Yes, Connecticut. Bristol, Connecticut. Same
6: in the middle of nowhere.
2: Same headquarters since day one. Since
6: and
2: the
6: it's
2: 70s.
6: Cool to drive by it if you ever go by. It's
2: I have,
6: huge.
2: Actually. Yeah. It didn't start out huge, but they expanded over the years. Finally, if you're wondering who the next Bruins captain will be, you may have to wait a while. We haven't had a captain since Marshy got traded to the Panthers in March of last year. Cam Neely just said that the Bruins aren't necessarily in a rush to appoint a captain this season. He said, I don't know if you necessarily need to have a guy unless there is that one guy that really stands out. Sweeney, Marco, and I are going to sit down shortly to talk about it. Up for grabs, guys. Who's going to be the leader?
6: Can I have a captain?
2: You don't have to have a captain.
6: Who's the captain?
4: I'm the
2: captain
4: right
2: now.
6: There it is.
4: Thank you.
2: All right. At Sports, I'm Tyler. This is the Chuck Nolan Morning Show, 710 Classic Rock Challenge. Journey Ticks for their show at the Garden in November.
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6: Uh-oh, there's a new way to get coffee.
4: Oh, I'm crying out loud.
6: Could change the world.
4: Really?
6: It's just getting started.
4: I'll be the judge of that.
6: Danielle's going to hate it because she's not going to be able to yell at anybody.
2: Well, you can yell at him. I just don't know how far you're going to get if you do.
4: Or will this make it better? Will this make the experience better?
6: She takes her coffee very seriously.
4: I do. I'm drinking hot today. I can't give you the ice shake. I apologize.
6: Yeah, but you're friendly with the person who makes you coffee every day.
4: Always.
6: Can you be friendly with this thing?

0: Boston's classic rock, 100.7 WZLX, Chuck Nolan Morning Show with Danielle Murr and Tyler. Remember when Joey Kramer used to have his own coffee business, Coffee Roasters?
1: I forgot about that.
2: Yes.
1: Oh,
0: like,
1: man.
0: Like one or two locations anyway.
1: Wasn't there one in Foxborough?
0: It was around Foxborough.
1: Yeah, like Route 1, that area? Yeah.
0: Pelosi, remember he came up here to talk about it?
2: Oh, my God. He came up and he was rocking and rolling.
0: Rockin' Roasters, something
2: he had, like
0: that.
2: Coffee in each hand, and he was like, "I want to come on the air and play some records."
0: Oh my God, he was so wired. He was really, he was mainlining that coffee. Decaf. Yeah. There's a brand new coffee shop. Oh, by the way, also Dunkin' today. Pumpkin coffee is back today.
1: There you go, kids. If that's your jam, get into it. Get into it.
0: Who was the first to mix pumpkin flavoring with coffee? It just
1: well,
0: doesn't.
1: I mean, it's not pumpkin flavoring. It's pumpkin spice.
0: So it's just
1: the,
0: sugar.
1: It's the.
0: It's
1: warm,
0: not pumpkin spice. It's just sugar.
1: It's the warm flavors of fall.
3: It's gross.
0: Gosh,
3: just be honest. It's disgusting.
0: It's huge. Though.
1: I like it.
3: I know
1: it
3: is. Believe me, I get it. Everybody loves it. The pumpkin this, the pumpkin that. Pumpkin sucks.
0: Wow.
1: Please tell me that was a clean drop.
3: It was.
2: Absolutely was.
3: Actually, I shouldn't say that because pumpkin pie Thanksgiving. That's fantastic.
1: Ugh.
3: Yeah.
1: Disgusting.
0: I like it.
3: Yeah.
0: I like
2: to scrape out the pumpkin and just eat it raw while you're at it.
3: Pumpkin pie's tremendous.
1: Why don't you just throw it in Harper's dog bowl so you can cut the food with it?
0: With a half a container of Cool Whip on top.
3: Yeah,
1: I do
3: exactly.
1: Like Cool Whip.
3: Whip.
1: I do
3: whip.
1: Enjoy Cool Whip. Whip.
0: You lick, yes.
1: On a wheat thin. But anyway.
0: So enjoy your pumpkin coffee. A brand new coffee shop opened up in Beijing, China. It's breaking all kinds of records.
1: Of course.
0: It's open 24 hours.
1: Okay.
0: There's not a human being there.
1: Oh, my kind of place.
0: They have robots.
1: Look at this guy with the chain.
0: Right? They dressed it up.
1: With the hat.
0: It's got a hat. It's got headphones like it's going to talk to somebody. And it's got silver chains around his neck.
1: Look at that.
3: Yeah. Well, is that like a thing in China? Like
1: it's
3: they wear
1: chains
3: like that?
1: No, it's just.
0: It's just
3: like
0: chains.
3: This is a guy from the Jersey Shore. Like yeah. Where? He's got the old school chains on.
1: This is pretty cool.
3: I mean, this is it. This
0: is
3: it? Total Recall.
0: Is it?
3: It's over.
1: Listen, I always say hi to Marty at Stop and Shop, so.
3: Yeah, we'll tell Marty he's going to get replaced by a robot one
0: well,
3: of
0: so
3: days.
0: Far, this is just in China. Here's the guy explaining how it works. Pelosi, could you translate?
1: No, I cannot translate.
0: All right, never mind then. The robot served 202 cups in 60 minutes.
1: Yeah, and it was probably all dead on balls accurate, as they say.
0: Do you think it is? I bet it is.
1: It is, 100%. Because it's all just an algorithm. It's just a formula.
0: You just have to adjust the settings a little bit here and
1: just
0: there.
1: Just tweak the bricks a little bit.
3: Line and the people waiting in line, it's outrageous.
0: Yeah, everybody wants it.
3: Now,
0: looks cool.
3: The question is, are they in line because it's this new thing with and it's a robot? Or is
1: it's
3: the
1: like the
3: good?
1: Bova's cannoli giveaway yesterday. I'm sure it was the same situation with the influencers.
3: Yeah, but that's a good cannoli. Is this good coffee?
0: Probably not.
3: I'm just curious.
0: But if you get a good coffee place that gets this, wow.
1: And it's quick in and out.
2: Yeah. Isn't this just a coffee vending machine like from those 70s movies where the cop would like bang
1: pretty
2: it
1: much,
2: and then the
1: yes.
2: cup would drop down and it would just
0: no.
2: You get to watch the modern version of that?
0: You watch the whole experience. I mean, they have these robots with little robot hands grabbing the cups. And
2: yeah, but once robots are everywhere, it's not going to be a novelty anymore.
0: Coffee's a novelty?
2: No, the
1: robot. The idea of the robot. Well, this is what they're moving towards, so.
0: Well, yeah.
1: You get
2: when everyone has a robot girlfriend.
0: No vacation time, no health insurance.
1: He's right here. He's right in the room. You've got to whisper when you say that.
3: So it everybody's going to have a robot coffee place at some point. The question is, who's going to have the best coffee? Because the robot thing is not, like Pelosi's saying, that's like, all right, that's the gimmick right now. But
1: it also depends if you care about how your coffee tastes.
3: Well, in New England, we do.
1: There will be a lot of people who beg to differ on that.
3: I don't know. I think we do.
0: Are you serious?
1: The routine. It's about the routine.
3: Yeah, but the
1: it's not necessarily about how good that coffee is.
3: Sure it is.
0: Like you're friendly with your coffee maker person.
1: People. All the ladies
0: people.
1: On the
0: Linway. You know all their names.
1: Love them. I don't know all their names. But
0: see, I make my own coffee at home.
1: I can't do it. I've tried it a million times. I've bought expensive espresso makers. I have a mocha pot. I bought the Ninja coffee thing. I'm not a coffee at home person. And I have spent a lot of money to figure that out.
2: It's one place she'll let herself indulge. Will you let her have it, John?
1: I don't understand these.
3: Indulge
1: coffee
3: once.
1: Every day.
3: She does it every week here with the orders of the food.
0: Every morning when you walk in, we hear your coffee first.
1: Yeah, and my flip-flops.
0: The ice.
1: Yeah, but you said this food order lasts me 3 days. So it's not, it's no more than I would pay if I went and got like a breakfast sandwich at Dunkin' and a coffee.
0: All right, how about this? I bet the robot makes perfect coffee every time.
1: Every time.
0: But screws up the hash browns.
3: Why would they do that?
0: I just think, I don't trust it.
4: Sorry, Mr. J.
1: It's the time.
0: It's like those pizza ovens that are conveyor belts and the pizza goes through it. And it's supposed to be the perfect temperature and all that. It's not. It doesn't come
1: Listen, hash browns, that's a crapshoot.
0: Yeah.
1: If they drop them in, the oil's not hot enough, then they're full of oil. Right? Sometimes you get the soggy one. Sometimes you get a crispy one that's so nice. You get the fresh salt and you're like.
0: With the rolled
1: so
0: up
1: hot.
0: Tongue.
1: Yes. The skin is coming off the roof of your mouth like you just had pizza. Oh, so good.
0: So if you had your choice to go to the robot coffee place or the human coffee place and they're serving the same coffee, which would you do?
3: Whichever has the shortest line.
1: Whichever's easiest for me to park. The least friction. The
0: but
1: place
0: for
1: the
0: you,
1: least friction.
0: You know you're going to get a perfect coffee from the robot. You're not going to have to yell at them and turn around and come back.
1: Yeah, but I get a perfect coffee from Dunkin' every day. It's too
0: No,
1: cream,
0: you don't.
1: Mocha. Yes, I
0: you
1: do.
0: Come in here sometimes completely out of your mind. It throws the whole show off.
1: The coffee is made fine. Sometimes the coffee is burnt. It's the preparation of the coffee. They don't screw up the two cream, two mocha. Sometimes the coffee's burnt. That's the
3: problem.
1: It
3: doesn't matter. Something gets messed up.
1: But you're still going to run into that problem at the robot place. They don't have any control over the blend.
0: They have a burned coffee, and you turn around, you come back, you start screaming at the robot. It's going to kill you with its laser eyes.
1: That's why I thank Alexa every time she turns on my bedroom lights.
4: What's the thing that turns off the guy and the day the earth stood still?
0: That's it. I'd like a regular, please, and a Krulla.
3: The robots are taking over, man. We're screwed.
1: Klaatu barada nikto.
0: You know how it started? When they started making us check ourselves out at the grocery store. It was a slippery slope.
1: Listen, I don't want to talk to a person. Just let me bag up my bananas. Move your bananas to the belt.
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0: 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We're going deep into the Deep Purple catalog in honor of frontman Ian Gillan's birthday. 4:10, I got more tickets for Stained at the Xfinity Center up for grabs. 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
1: Mm. Aww.
0: I heard he'd been sick. I didn't know it was that serious.
3: He was in hospice.
0: Yeah.
1: Oh, wow.
3: Yeah. It's only 77.
0: Wow.
3: Bummer.
0: They played our birthday show once. I remember meeting him. Nice guy.
3: They say all those ZZs. I never met those guys, but I've heard that all the ZZs were very cool.
0: All the
3: person.
0: Z's?
3: Yeah, they were all very cool in person.
0: Oh, well, the Texas guys.
3: Yeah.
0: Yeah.
3: South boys.
0: Texas, so we're gonna do a music news update about Frank Beard and the fact that Columbia House was still a thing.
1: Dude.
3: No.
1: Dude.
0: Did anybody know?
1: No, literally no. Even the people that worked there didn't know.
0: We have an update coming up from 100.7 WZLX.

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1: Yesterday we got news that Frank Beard, longtime drummer for the little old band from Texas, ZZ Top, passed away at the age of 77. Like Tyler said, he was in hospice care. Here he is, the isolated drum track for LaGrange.

0: Reverend Billy F. Gibbons, guitarist for the band, said in a statement, "Today, Elwood and I," Elwood is the bass player.
1: Mm-hmm. Elwood.
0: "Elwood and I lost a great friend and collaborator, and the world lost one of the most naturally innovative drummers and a great and true son of Texas. His signature backbeat was key to keeping ZZ on top. The band of which he was part of for six decades is going to keep on keeping on as he had wished."
2: Mm-hmm. Long time to be in a band.
1: Yeah.
0: Yeah, man.
3: Kidding me?
0: Just three guys. Dusty Hill died a few years back.
1: Not a minute ago.
0: So it's just Billy Gibbons now.
2: What does he do? You think he'll continue on with other players?
0: I think he will.
2: I think so.
0: They're blues guys. They play until they drop.
1: Yeah.
2: They don't know how to quit.
0: No.
1: No.
0: He's going to keep on doing it. They played our birthday show probably like 5-6 years ago. Something like that. Mm-hmm. That was pretty cool.
2: They did?
0: Yeah.
2: Why don't I remember that?
0: Maybe it was more than that.
2: I think it was before
1: blasted.
2: Me.
0: All right.
2: Yeah. Pre-Tyler.
0: God, you just forget about how many great songs they had.
2: Dude, they have so many. They have so many great songs. Matter of fact, I'm going to play a deep cut at 1 o'clock in Carver's Vinyl Vault.
1: Mm,
2: we're going to go back to 1979. It's going to be a good one.
0: One of their signature moves when they first started out, and they did this at the Garden, was at the end of the show, they said, "Thank you all so much, God bless you," and all that. And the lights would be up, and then a body would fall out of the lighting rigging and hit the stage, and the lights would go out. And it was a mannequin that they would drop.
2: I didn't know that.
1: That's
2: really?
1: Impressive. Yes.
2: Well, that's
0: people
2: wild.
0: People would freak out. Oh, my God!
2: I love that move.
0: Yeah, it's a great move.
2: That's a good one.
0: Plus, they would have live steer on stage, stuff like that.
2: Oh. They were a good live band, man.
0: Yeah.
1: Lordy.
0: In other music news, Ronnie Wood unveils a nude painting of Mick Jagger.
1: Yeah. Excuse me?
0: Ronnie's a big-time painter. He's got some really good stuff. He's done
4: Mickey, hanging it below there, Mickey.
0: It's a painting of the band with Mick Jagger up above everybody else, and he's nude.
1: This looks like the Tom Brady courtroom sketch.
4: I'm into cubism, darling.
2: Take things I didn't need to see for $800, Alex?
1: There's a lot to unpack here.
0: It's available to buy as a limited edition print. You want to have a naked Mick Jagger in the living room?
1: I'm going to get it from the studio. We'll put it next to St. Billy.
2: This is such a weird painting. It really is strange.
0: Yeah.
1: Well, you have no eye for art.
2: You're right, I don't.
0: What are you talking about? He's got all the Patrick Nagels up in the bedroom.
1: He's got one.
2: I have the one dog goes one way, the other dog goes the other painting in my bathroom. How dare you?
0: That is your favorite work of art.
1: On the wall? Is it above the toilet?
2: It's right,
1: like, where is it?
2: And you walk in, it's on the left, it's right above the cabinet that has all my crap on it.
0: That's classy.
1: Yeah. The crap.
2: And then the flying Bobby Orr above the toilet. It's a great bathroom.
1: All right.
0: Good stuff. Columbia House. Columbia House has been around for 71 years. It was still going.
2: Who knew?
0: I'm looking at the ad here from way back in the past. Any 7 records or tapes for only 1 cent.
1: Billy Ocean, Greatest Hits, Young MC, Principal's Office. Who else? I'm trying to think. Who else did I order? My mother read them the Riot Act because I signed up when I was 13 and they kept trying to get the money out of us. And she called them and she's like, "She's 13 years old. She can't legally agree to anything."
0: God, that was back in the day when you would, like, send cash through the mail.
1: A literal penny. You would tape it to the thing.
0: That's right.
1: And send it back.
2: I never paid.
5: Does that have to do with the end of pennies?
0: You never paid?
5: No.
2: I mean, I think I did, like, the penny thing, but they sent me bills.
1: Bill after bill.
2: I never paid a thing. I was the same. I was like you. I was like, probably, like, 15 years old.
1: Yeah.
2: And I ordered, like, every Van Halen album on, like, I did vinyl. I mean, not vinyl, the cassettes. I did, like, Dokken, Scorpions, like, all these crazy 80s bands.
0: Well, congratulations. You killed the company 71 years later.
2: How many people have outstanding debt with this company?
1: Awesome. Well, that's why they're going. Everybody that's why America. They're closing, because nobody ever paid.
0: They put out a message saying the Columbia House will no longer be accepting new orders. You can still purchase books with your credit card or credits as normal. So I guess they still sell
1: books. Well, you know, they get your first two DVDs for only $9.95 each. What are we doing?
0: All right. Tyler's big on documentaries. This one looks good. There's a new Oasis documentary.
1: They
0: just dropped the trailer for it yesterday.
6: Oasis was the world's biggest rock band.
7: The popularity likened to that of the Beatles.
8: The pop group Oasis is in doubt tonight.
9: Brother against brother.
10: We do get quite nasty.
11: Los hermanos Gallagher.
12: Liam started to see himself as a bit of a mad genius, but he's not quite grasped the genius bit yet.
13: He wants to be the man in charge. He wants to be the main man who's doing it.
14: Finally, after days of fevered speculation, they have confirmed they are reuniting for a series of concerts.
15: Most thought it would never happen, and some still aren't convinced.
16: The way it finished, unacceptable.
3: It didn't sit right with me, man.
5: I just don't see myself on stage with Liam. I don't really want to be going back with the tension. Will it fall apart again?
0: At this point, they show a priest giving a sermon about forgiveness.
2: This one, you have to watch this one with the subtitles on, though. I can't understand a word these guys say.
0: Yeah, it's rough.
2: Oh,
0: it is rough. But it looks really good.
2: It does look good. I've always been fascinated by these guys and how much they hate each other.
0: Yeah.
2: And just the controversy and the ego.
1: It's like you and me.
2: Yeah, exactly. Sure.
0: They missed their prime years together.
1: Yeah, they did.
0: Because they hated each other.
1: They
0: missed all those years of touring.
1: Yeah.
9: I never understood they started with such a high ego. Like, as soon as they came out of the gate and anybody heard of them, they were like, we hate each other and we probably hate you too.
0: But people like that. It was that whole band persona.
9: I think people, they liked it for a minute, and then the whole thing. It was too much, even for them.
2: They brought a lot of attention to themselves. They said they were bigger than the Beatles. It's like, no, you're not. What are you talking about? They're a good band, but it's just like, I never understood the ego part of it.
0: Yeah, but it's just hype.
2: And then I saw them at the Centrum in Worcester, like at their height.
0: Yeah.
2: And they sounded fantastic, but it was hands down the most boring concert I've ever seen in my life. They stood there and they never moved.
0: Jack, when we were talking about the best concert you've seen in the last decade, said hands down Oasis.
2: Yeah, last year. I don't get it. It was, like I said, they sounded great. This was back in the 90s. But I remember standing there. They never moved. Hmm. They stood at their mic stands. They never budged a muscle. They never walked
0: and
2: anywhere.
0: He puts
2: there was
0: that
2: no
0: mic
2: show.
0: Up above too. So yep. He's doing the Lemmy thing.
9: It wasn't cool to do a lot of jumping. Like that was like the 90s that we're going to just play for you.
2: Right? I never saw a band do absolutely nothing the way they did absolutely nothing. Except players.
0: Yeah, but it was the attitude, it was the anger, it was the, you know, we're bigger than the Beatles. It's like Howard Stern saying he's the king of all media. Get out of here.
1: Yeah, what have you done?
2: I think we all know that's Ryan Seacrest.
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4: A lot of confusion going on in Worcester. Is she alive? Is she dead? Is she a suspect? Is she a person of interest? What are we doing here? Police are searching for 58-year-old Karen Solomon after off-duty Worcester police officer Kurt Solomon was found deceased inside a home on Wildwood Ave early yesterday. Authorities say Karen is wanted for questioning and should be considered armed and dangerous. They had the helicopters out yesterday. They had everybody, multi-agencies. Everybody's out there searching for this
5: woman.
4: They're
5: stopping cars, handing out posters. Have you seen her?
4: Yes. So Kurt Solomon was 57 years old. He was a respected 31-year veteran of the Worcester Police Department, father of two adult sons. Anyone who sees Karen Solomon is warned not to approach her and to call 911 right away. We've got some sound from yesterday's press conference. This is Worcester Police Chief Paul Saucier.
6: We are currently searching for a female, Karen Solomon, who is presumed to be armed and dangerous. We are actively searching for this person now. We have numerous agencies assisting us.
4: Another weird angle to this story is that Karen actually founded a police suicide awareness nonprofit. This there's so many unknown details, and you know, people are all over the place commenting, why don't we know more, blah blah blah. Like, it's an ongoing investigation. They can't release all the information right now. So
5: I don't see how you can go on the run today, because there's so many cameras everywhere, flock cameras.
4: Yeah.
5: Well, everything.
4: Except not in Stowe now, because they're getting rid of that program.
5: Well, there was an incident.
4: There's
5: again.
4: Yeah,
5: another
4: incident.
5: What are we doing?
4: I don't know. People need to get it together. But yeah, just a reminder, if you see Karen, don't approach her. Call 911 right away. Neutrogena facing an unexpected PR nightmare that I don't think they were prepared for. They're facing renewed criticism over after the death of actress Hayden Panettiere. She had previously claimed that the skincare company ended their decade-long partnership with her after she publicly discussed seeking treatment for postpartum back in 2015. And I've seen this pop up all over the Book of Face. Social media users now flooding Neutrogena's pages, reviews, everything with criticism, calling them out. A lot of people calling for a flat-out boycott of the company.
5: Another boycott.
4: Neutrogena has not publicly explained why the endorsement deal ended or responded to the renewed backlash.
5: Such a corporate move.
4: Yes, mm-hmm. Big time. I saw this story come across my feed yesterday. 7 people thrown from horses in Tuftonborough, New Hampshire. I was like, what the hell happened here? This is at a camp. Evidently, they were on a horseback trail ride. One of the horses got spooked. The rest of the horses got spooked, sending them running.
5: Was there a sidewinder all coiled up and ready to strike?
4: Possibly. It's possible. 8 campers and 1 staff member either fell from the horses or had to dismount. 6 campers and the staffer were hospitalized with minor head injuries or cuts. All 9 horses were located uninjured, and the officials at the camp say everybody on the ride was wearing a helmet, so they took the proper safety precautions. But that's never a good situation. Never a good one. I'm glad everybody's okay, though. In Boston right now, 68 degrees, cloudy skies. It will start to clear up right in the middle of the 8 o'clock hour. We'll have sun right through late afternoon. A little bit of cloud cover moving in at 6 and 7 should make for a nice, colorful, beautiful, striking sunset at 7:39 tonight.
5: 7:39?
4: I know.
2: Hey, forget it. It'll be 4:12 before you know it.
4: I know.
5: You talk about me.
2: Yeah. So enjoy the sunlight while you can.
4: So dark this morning. High of 86. I'm Danielle. That's your download.
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2: All right, we're in the middle of a nice homestand, Chuck. Last night, the 2nd of 3 with the Diamondbacks. Ranger Suarez had the start. Looked good in those first 2 innings. 3rd inning, the wheels came off. Sox had a 3-1 lead, and he gave up a grand slam.
5: I was like,
2: what are we doing? Luckily, the Sox offense was really chugging last night. After his 2 RBI single in the first inning, our new catcher, the shiny new toy, Adley Rutschman, added to his RBI total in the 3rd.
9: One down, the 0-2. High drive, way down the line.
2: Oh,
9: is it going to be fair? It is! It's gone! And we are tied up. Adley with his first blast as a member of the Red Sox.
5: You know why he got that?
4: Why?
5: It was Yacht Rock night last night.
2: It was, that's right.
5: He was inspired.
4: See?
5: Yes. Yes.
2: Well, you know who else was feeling the Yacht Rock love? Caleb Durbin. Absolute highlight reel slide into home plate on a very short pass ball. And we've been saying it all morning. He did the Keanu Reeves Matrix thing where he was sliding head first and somehow in mid-flow turned right, got on his side and avoided the tag, and I don't know how the hell he did it.
5: You have to see the replay of it in slow motion.
2: It's incredible. I think it's the best slide I've ever seen. I'm trying to think of one that was better. It really was good.
5: It's really good.
2: Yeah. Sox had a 6-4 lead in the sixth. You know who else is red hot? Mickey Gasper. He steps up to the plate.
9: High drive, center field, straight away. Lawler back. He's turning around. They've got it out of here. Home run, Mickey Gasper.
2: Two home runs in two nights for the DH out of the nine spot. He's playing. He's hitting out of the nine hole, and he's hitting home runs. I love
5: feel
2: it.
5: Another streak coming on.
2: Oh, I hope so. He added another RBI in the seventh. That's four RBIs for Caleb Durbin in the last two nights. Fantastic night for the Sox. 9-4 win. They win their first series after losing the last three, which is nice. And it was also the second day of the Jimmy Fund Telethon, which has now raised over $7 million and counting. And that is a record for them. So, I mean,
5: that's awesome.
4: What do you say, guys? Nice work. $7.15 million in 2 days.
2: Fantastic.
4: Incredible.
2: The series is wrapping up this afternoon at 4:10. Peyton Tolley gets the rock, and then they get a much-needed day off for their weekend series with the Giants. Also last night, very exciting, Roman Anthony played his very first professional baseball game since May 4th. He hasn't done much. He was with the Sea Dogs in his rehab assignment, and he said, yo, I'm back.
10: First pitch. Crush. Deep right field. Roman Anthony, welcome back.
2: That's that Portland, Maine audio for you right there.
4: Pot him down. Pot him down.
5: What if he used it? Two tin cans and a string?
4: Ouch.
5: That was you know why he hit that home run? It was Salt Lick Night up in Maine.
2: I thought that was every night, though. In addition to that home run, he reached base in all four plate appearances, going 2-for-2. He added a single and two walks. We don't know. He's going to have like a hybrid day today, they say. Going to see how he feels if he can play back-to-back days. We'll find out. Finally, another big baseball moment happening tonight, 7 o'clock on ESPN. The Bridgewater Little Leaguers going for their first world title.
5: The kids!
2: Let's go!
4: Yay.
2: The kids! They're playing New Jersey tonight. Show them some love. You got to have the dual screens going. You have to watch the Sox, and then you watch Bridgewater.
4: Okay.
2: Sox for a day game. I forgot about that. All right, that's sports. I'm Tyler. This is the Chuck Nolan Morning Show on ZLX.
5: All right, let's go. We got a classic rock challenge to get to. Journey is playing the Garden on November 10th. We have got a pair of tickets waiting for you right now at 877-617-100.7. Pelosi, explain what this is.
11: Well, we're going to play the singer Switcheroo. You're going to hear a selection of Journey songs. Just going to tell me which one isn't Steve.
4: Oh.
5: Which one is? Is it Arnell?
4: Yes, correct. Arnell Pineda.
11: The other one? Yes. Okay. So you're going to hear a selection. You're going to just tell me which one isn't Steve.
5: This might be tough because Arnell sounds eerily.
11: He is very
4: Steve
11: good.
4: Perry. Very.
11: Exceptionally good.
5: He was discovered off of YouTube.
4: Stage show.
5: Yeah.
4: Mm-hmm.
2: He's
5: yeah.
2: good.
5: But really he's dynamic. Leaving. He's angry like everybody else in Journey.
4: Well, I mean, you know.
11: Yeah, we're doing this contest while we can.
5: You want to see Journey? 877-617-100.7. 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
13: Journey is playing The Garden November 10th. We have tickets for that show. 877-617-100.7 is the number. Arnel Pineda is going to be singing, who sounds strikingly like Steve Perry.
14: Correct. Tremendous voice.
15: Yes.
13: Tremendous voice.
15: Little man with a big voice. And a great stage presence. Aw.
13: Right?
15: All right.
14: Little guy, big voice.
13: Was it necessary, though?
14: I thought that was a compliment, but after I said it out loud, it really wasn't. Yeah.
1: Be nice.
15: Look at his frame.
14: Yeah, yeah. Like, he's just a short dude.
13: So it's going to be a great show at the Garden, November 10th, with Journey. You want to be there. Since they sound so close to each other, Pelosi's put together what he calls the singer switcheroo.
16: Mm.
13: So we have four Journey songs.
16: Yeah.
13: Three of them are Steve Perry.
15: Uh-huh. Steve
13: One of them is
15: Perry.
13: Arnel.
15: Pineda.
13: And it sounds so hard.
14: And they're all live versions, right?
16: Yeah, that's right. I'm not going to make it easy.
15: Challenging.
14: Yes.
13: You just have to tell us which one is Arnel.
16: Correct.
13: It's amazing how close they sound to each other.
14: It is.
13: We got Henry from Needham. How you doing, Henry?
18: Hey, you're doing great.
13: Excellent.
14: Henry.
16: Kid Henry.
13: All right, here we go, Henry. Four songs coming at you. Which one is Arnel?

0: That's tough. That's tough. Hendry!
1: Yeah, that's a tough one.
0: Do you want to take a stab at it?
1: I would say probably Any Way You Want It was Arnell.
2: That is incorrect, my friend.
0: No.
3: One off the board.
0: Oh, look at this. We're whittling away here.
2: Yeah. Yep.
0: Let's go to John. John from Dudley. How you doing, John?
4: I'm doing great. How you guys doing?
0: Very good. All right, listen closely. Singer switcheroo. Three are Steve Perry. One is Arnell Pineda.

0: Which song?
1: Oh, good.
2: I would have to go with the first one.
3: Which is named?
2: Wheel in the Skies.
1: That would be the last one, but whatever.
4: Just one sky.
1: All right, so we got two off the board.
4: All right.
0: Mike from Boston. Hey, Mike.
5: Yeah,
1: Miguel.
0: Morning.
5: What's up, guys? Morning.
0: All right, here we go, Mike. Once again, singer switcheroo. You got to pick out which one is Arnell.

0: I'd say the last one.
1: What's his name?
0: Love and Touch and Squeeze It. I'm...
2: Do we have to go with the name? They have to get the name, too?
3: Yeah, the name of the song. I mean, how hard is it? I'm giving you the hooks here.
4: Are we changing the rules? I thought we were just picking up the song.
5: We're changing them on the fly.
4: Yeah, what is up with that? I don't understand.
3: The song, not the number. The song. Mm-hmm. The song.
4: Danielle, look at him sitting up there in his volcano.
5: Only so much I can do here, all right?
6: I just want to hear it again. I'm a sucker for a journey ballad.
4: Brian from Pepperell. Hey, Brian.
7: Hey, how you doing?
3: Good, how you doing?
6: Me money.
4: All right, I'm going to play it again. Three of these songs are Steve Perry. One is Arnel Pineda. Give me the name of the song. Which one?
3: Yes.
4: All right.
8: We

0: For tickets to see Journey at the Garden November 10th, which song is not Steve Perry?
1: I think it's Open Arms.
0: That's correct. That's Arnel Pineda. Nice job. You're going to go see Arnel and the rest of the band at the Garden November 10th.
1: Awesome. Thanks.
0: You're welcome.
2: Winning.
0: Hang on the line. Very good. That was hard.
3: That was hard.
4: So close.
3: Kid is a good singer. My goodness.
4: Look at Danielle, how hard she's working.
5: So focused. I got to edit out some profanity here.
4: We have an Am I the A-Hole with profanity.
5: Yeah. Erica's really.
4: It's a lot of emotion coming up here. Yeah. All right. You got to help us out with this one. It's coming up for ZLX.

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1: Knew it. 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
4: All right, before we get to that, it's August 19th. And we just had our first official storing of the season.
5: I don't know that it technically qualifies as the first official one because I don't know whether it's a produce truck, a U-Haul. I don't know what kind of truck it is.
4: We're not sure if it's a rental.
5: Exactly. But there is a storing on Storrow Drive eastbound after the Longfellow. Truck struck the overpass, suffered heavy damage, right lane's blocked, traffic is, how you say, effed.
4: Can opener.
5: Yeah, I'm Megan Dahl.
4: All right, what's the what's the over-under on how many storings this season?
5: Six.
4: Six?
5: Yeah, I'm going high.
4: That is high.
5: I'm going high.
6: I might take the over on that.
5: Yeah. Because they're, I mean, BC,
4: really?
5: I think.
6: Yeah. I feel like we had a lot last year.
5: I think this weekend?
4: Like we didn't have a lot last year.
5: We didn't have a ton. I think we had like three major ones.
4: I'm going to go with four.
5: Okay.
6: I'll take the over six.
5: All right.
4: What are we putting down on this?
6: Such a gambler.
5: Good question.
1: Yeah, it's a bad degenerate.
6: State of the winner's choice.
5: Oh.
4: Really?
6: Yeah.
4: I don't know if I can eat a steak with Danielle since she burns it.
5: No, I don't.
6: Yeah, she basically
5: medium
6: just,
5: plus.
4: She can basically put laces on that and wear it out of the
5: laces
4: place.
7: 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Defeats its own purpose.
4: 877-617-100.7. 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It's spicy.
5: Yes. Now, never mind the Star Wings. That shows us that we're heading into back-to-school times, right? So we've got the wrap-up of the camp season happening over the next week and a half or so. Kids are, you know, finishing up their 1, 2, 3 extended week stays at the overnight camps. And
4: the leather wallet they've been working on for weeks.
5: Yeah, they come back with the little cubbies and stuff, and you're like, oh, what is this?
4: What am I going to do with
5: this? Why is it so sticky? Why is it? It's sticky. It's still sticky. So Erica in Smithfield, Rhode Island, wrote in to us. She said, my ex-husband and I share custody of our 8-year-old daughter. Last week, I found out that he added his girlfriend to the approved pickup list at our daughter's summer camp without telling me. Can't do that, guy. They've been dating for about 6 months. I've met her a couple of times. She's very nice, but I don't know this woman well enough to feel comfortable enough with her picking up our child. Mm-hmm. My ex says I'm reading into it too much. He says she's only on the list in case there's an emergency and neither of us can make it to the camp. He brought up the fact that my best friend is on the list, but hey, this is someone I've known for 35 years. I think I should have been consulted before another adult was given permission to leave camp with my daughter. So I called the camp and had the girlfriend removed from the list, but my ex is mad now, and he says that I created a potential safety issue because I'm jealous. Am I the a-hole?
4: A potential safety issue?
5: Mm-hmm. Because, see, nobody's on that we don't have the fourth person on the approved pickup list. Grandparents aren't driving, probably. They're not around. So it's mom, dad, mom's best friend, dad's girlfriend's out.
4: Well, I assume the girlfriend is spending some time with the 8-year-old daughter.
5: Yes.
4: So they have a relationship established.
5: Yes. Maybe dad's stuck at the widget factory, can't get down to Connecticut.
4: Mm-hmm. Maybe she's working the day shift at the Squire, so she can't get there.
6: Well, she's not in Smithfield. She'd be at the Foxy.
5: She'd be
6: lady.
5: At the Foxy. Yeah. Yeah. Let's get the geographical references straight.
4: Thank you.
5: She's not commuting
4: up
5: to yeah. Revere.
6: Or Desire, or one of the many other establishments.
4: Thank you.
5: Yes.
4: What's the place with the great steak?
6: Desire. Great food
5: Desire,
6: all the way around.
5: Yeah.
6: Yes.
5: What does it build as on the credit card statement?
6: That's a good question.
5: Because I always loved, because that was the big steakhouse ruse that most strip clubs, they'll use the restaurant name or some fakakta LLC. So you don't know what it is on the credit
1: also
5: card statement.
1: Also Bucos.
5: Yes.
6: I think that's what I would call it.
4: You miss nothing. You miss nothing.
5: Well, I've dated a lot of shady guys.
4: So right.
5: I kind of had to buck up on that.
6: So this has been his girlfriend for only 6 months?
5: Yeah.
6: That's a red flag right there.
4: 6 months?
6: That's not a long time, dude.
5: Like if I were dating a man with younger children, 6 months is when you open the conversation. But like that's the bare minimum for me before we even start talking about meeting the kids and bringing them into the mix. It's personal with everybody else. I think a lot of it depends on your kids and their personalities too. But like, I see so many friends, men and women, and like, you start dating somebody, you know, put it up on Facebook. Oh, 2 months in. And then they're taking pictures with the kids up at the lake. And I'm like, what? You just broke up with the other one. Who's this? Why is she with your kid?
4: I understand.
3: Are you my new dad?
4: But they have probably reached the point where they're going to Canobie Lake Park together.
5: Probably. They're on the pirate ship.
4: Yeah.
5: Going back and forth, the lady with the puffy hair. Whee!
4: Yes. So they have a relationship. It's not like she's a stranger.
5: Stranger danger.
4: Stranger to the to Erica, but not to the kid.
5: Right. It's a tough thing. I think it should have probably been discussed between both parents and like, hey, if it's not that big a deal, disclose it. And be like, hey, listen, we had a couple of people on the list, but God forbid there's an emergency and none of us can get down there or over there, wherever the camp is.
4: So she had the girlfriend's name removed completely and didn't tell her ex-husband.
5: I don't know if he knows.
4: Yeah.
5: He does now, probably, if he's a listener of the show.
4: That's true.
6: Dude, I've seen so many divorces at this point in my life because I'm at that age where my friends are all getting divorced now.
5: Second time now?
6: Yeah. Some of them are even getting remarried, re-engaged. Between cousins and friends, the key to the whole thing is communication.
5: Yes.
6: I've seen the whole situation with the double parenting, the separated parents and all that, and the ones that don't do well are the ones that don't communicate well.
4: Yeah, you have to.
6: And the ones that do great run everything by each other. If you I will say pretty much all my friends, they all have joint custody. There's really never been a custody battle. But the ones that do well, they work it out all the time. Hey, you're going to do this, I'm going to do that, let's do this, let's talk. If you're doing this behind her back, what is going on with that? With a 6-month girlfriend?
4: Yeah.
6: I'm sorry, this guy's the a-hole, no question about it.
5: Wow.
6: Yeah.
5: From the guy with no kids.
3: Did he hit his head this morning or something?
4: 877-617-1007, call or text or leave us a talkback on the free iHeartRadio app. What do you think? Erica or the ex? Which is it? Am I the a-hole? ZLX.

0: to Am I the A-Hole? 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
1: Oh, it's that time to pick up the kids at camp. I remember picking up Jack. We'd always give him like 3-4 bathing suits. And he would just shove them into a plastic bag all wet.
2: Gross.
1: Throw them in the car like, what the hell is that?
2: What's that smell?
1: Is that a dead animal? So we heard from Erica in Rhode Island. Her and her ex share custody of their 8-year-old daughter. Her ex-husband has added his girlfriend of 6 months to the pickup list at summer camp. 6 months.
2: Wow.
1: Erica does have a trusted friend of about like 30 years that she put on the list, but she doesn't know who this girlfriend is. She doesn't know if she has a record. She doesn't know if she has a pile of speeding tickets.
2: They said, I love you after like 2 weeks. All of a sudden, she's picking up my kid.
1: What is that?
2: Nuts.
3: Not good.
1: So she tells her ex, take her off the list. I don't want her picking up my daughter. He says no. She takes it upon herself to call the camp. Please remove this person's name from the list.
2: Hi, this is Eric. Yeah, hi. I'm going to need... Yeah, so my ex-husband added this name. I know. Okay, thank you. You thought it was weird, too. Okay, you're the best. Yes. All right, thanks, guys. Okay, bye.
1: Yeah, we've seen her before. We're all talking about her.
2: Huge bolt-ons.
1: She was wearing... So is Erica the a-hole for doing this? And just taking it upon herself to do it. 877-617-1007. Call or text or leave us a talkback on that free iHeartRadio app.
4: Well, first of all, there is no day shift at the Squire. I wouldn't know that myself, but I've been told. Ha ha, wink, wink. As far as this situation goes, it's not like the little girl is calling the girlfriend mommy. Yet.
3: We don't know.
4: So, let it go. And I'm okay with the girlfriend picking up the daughter. If I'm okay, you're okay.
1: Let's remember, it's always a good idea to turn down the radio.
2: Yeah.
1: When you're leaving a talk back.
2: I
1: didn't hear a word he said because I was listening to you.
2: Yeah. Well, I mean, I do have a lovely voice.
3: It is a good way to get a recap.
1: Yes. Yeah.
5: I think the mother's the a-hole. I do. Very legitimate point. She should have been notified. I get it. But not too far down. She's spiteful, and it wouldn't matter who it was.
1: Spiteful.
2: Hashtag spite.
6: Mother!
2: 978 text said, think mom's kind of being an a-hole, honestly. Yeah, the girlfriend thing is kind of sketchy at only 6 months, but honestly, in this day and age, everybody needs a list. Whatever happened to, hey, can you go pick up my kid? Like, nobody was on the list for me when I was a child. The neighbor showed up to pick me up at school back in the 70s, so I don't think that's a big deal that she's on the list.
1: Yeah.
2: Well, you can't do that anymore. You need the, like,
1: you can't do
2: schools
1: that
2: are on lockdown. No. You can't just stroll in and pick a kid up.
1: It's different.
2: Yeah, it's very different. 617-5050 A-holery. He should have mentioned it, but when the daughter is in dad's custody, she's his responsibility, and his judgment says his girl can pick his daughter up. Sounds like you've been there. 774 text pains me to say this. Tyler, I'm with you for once. She's not an a-hole. Should have had a conversation with his ex before putting her name on the list, meaning the girlfriend. He has to be smarter than that. Let me tell you, my brother in Christ, a lot of men are just not that smart.
3: I agree.
2: Not that smart.
3: I agree.
1: He didn't think of it.
2: No.
1: He's just thinking of, I need somebody to pick up my daughter.
2: Yeah.
1: Hey, could you do that?
2: If there's an, like, if Erica or I can't get down there, like, would you be cool just grabbing her? Sure.
3: Well, in the spirit of guys being dumb, there's a great 617 text here. The problem is dumbass is thinking with the little fella.
1: Ah.
2: Yeah.
3: He's probably getting on-demand shagging. This person might be from England. Doesn't realize the S show he's producing for the kid. You have to communicate.
1: You have to communicate.
2: Yeah, you got to tell.
1: We don't know how bitter a divorce this was.
3: That's another thing. I've been watching this in real time with several of my closest friends who are getting in the process of getting divorced, have gotten divorced. I don't want to mention any names, but one of them had like the best divorce of all time I've ever seen. They worked it all out. It was amicable. The kid was the most important. They put the kid first. Kid was the most important thing. Constant communication. Everybody's in the know on what's going on. And then on the other side, there's a newer one where there's no communication. And they hate each other.
2: Going through the mediator.
3: Friggin' mess. And this one booked a trip and didn't tell the dad. And now the kids are going away and he didn't know. And it's like,
1: no.
3: It's a mess.
1: If there's a kid involved, you have to work together no matter what your differences are.
2: Correct.
1: You can't be doing the movie thing where the dad shows up on the sidewalk, pick him up. Oh, hey, how you doing? Because they never talk to each other.
2: Exactly.
3: Chuck, doesn't that make you appreciate the fact that you never had kids with contestant number one?
1: Why did you bring her up right now?
6: Yeah, I think this is a case of double a-holery. He certainly should have discussed this sort of thing with her first. But, you know, just calling and taking her name off the list. There's just so much of this we don't know right now. I went through a really horrible divorce myself and didn't communicate well. Tyler's right. Communication is really key here.
1: Look at that. Father Tyler.
3: You know, I don't need to be married to know what I'm talking about. Okay?
1: Don't ever say that.
7: You have to walk softly around other people's kids. I know if the tables were turned, I certainly wouldn't care for that. Some rando boyfriend dude picking up my son from camp. But he definitely should have communicated that. I don't know how well this girl knows his girlfriend, etc. But my question is, how many people do you need on the emergency contact list?
2: Well, it's not the contact list. It's the pickup list. So you never know, like, it's, sure, okay, the little girl is scheduled to come home on Friday, you know, pickups at 2:30. What if, God forbid, something comes up? What if they change that? You
1: can't
2: never
1: get out of work.
2: Yeah.
1: All kinds of different things. Right. More the merrier.
2: 401 text, between the cigar smoking and today, I find I'm agreeing with Tyler this week. Dad's the a-hole. Communicate, sir. It helps, but I agree. 6 months is when you start to bring the kids into the mix.
3: No.
2: Meaning having the discussion. That's when you start talking. Yeah, 6 months is like the minimum.
1: Well, you know, come Christmas time, he's going to present the ring. Okay? So it's that serious.
2: You know, she's been sending me Pinterest ideas.
3: You got to be super careful when there's kids involved.
2: Yeah.
3: I got a buddy who got divorced. His girlfriend didn't meet his daughter until like 2 years later.
1: 2 years?
3: Yeah. Oh, he was like, no, sorry.
1: Wow.
3: That, I mean, maybe that's a little overprotective. I don't know. But I'd rather be overprotective.
2: It also depends a lot on the kid. You have some kids that will bond to adults and other people way more strongly than some other. Some kids are just like, oh, yeah, they're gone. All right, whatever. No big deal. Some of them form really deep emotional attachments. And if the person leaves the situation, that's tough.
1: Absolutely. Let's face it. They pick sides.
2: Yeah.
1: They're going to pick a side, mom or dad.
2: Yeah.
1: Which one of them, especially if something happens like what happened to me, as you brought up.
3: Sorry.
2: See, you just sliced it open and you poured salt in. It was like pink Himalayan salt.
1: I bit my lip saying that, too. I hurt myself.
2: In the same spot, twice.
1: 877-617-1007. 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She took the girlfriend's name off the pickup list at camp.
3: Good. Do it.
1: Is she right?
3: Absolutely.
1: Is she wrong?
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2: We have the story of Erica from Rhode Island. Her and her ex share custody of their 8-year-old daughter. The ex-husband has added his girlfriend of 6 months to the pickup list at summer camp. Eric's like, I don't know this person.
3: Who's this broad, Tiffany?
2: What is she, like 12 years younger than you? Who are you dating?
3: We connected on an intellectual level, much like Bill Belichick and Jordan Hudson.
4: Sorry. Is that out loud?
2: So she's like, please, don't have her pick up our daughter. Take her off the list. The guy's like, no.
3: Yeah, but what if I can? What if I get four-state OT?
2: I'm keeping her name on there. So Erica calls the camp and says, please take the name off.
3: You just went full masshole, by the way, Erica.
2: I'm all over the place today. We got a ton of texts coming in
3: so
2: here.
3: So many texts.
2: About who is the a-hole.
3: 781 text. The wife is so jealous. What's the girlfriend going to do? Kidnap the daughter? I don't know about it's about that. It's just, you know, having your kid in a car with somebody you don't know.
2: Stranger danger.
3: Well, she drives like me, you know? Not that
4: I would wouldn't you be pissed car, but... if it were you? Say you and FCK, your beautiful wife,
2: right?
4: Were divorced. The kids were younger.
3: God. Yeah.
4: And she put the boyfriend on the list and didn't tell you. Tell me you wouldn't be pissed.
2: Yeah, it would piss me off. You're right. Yeah. Oh, I don't know that... like I've never met the boyfriend?
4: You don't know him? You never met him? It's only been 6 months?
3: The scenario in my mind, the Netflix show that is playing out in my mind with God, if this ever were a thing and Chuck meeting this guy.
4: You know what he does right off the bat?
3: The friendly defensive posture with the pecs and the handshake and the clap on the side of the bicep.
2: How you doing?
3: Hey, Chuck. Nice to meet you.
2: Wow.
4: You would intimidate him. You would try.
2: I would try.
4: Yeah. It would work, too. You're a big dude.
3: He just has to stand there. Yeah. Look at him.
4: He scared the crap out of our boss one day.
3: As well, he should.
4: Yeah. And he didn't even try.
2: Wow.
3: Let's continue. 781 text. She's not the a-hole. 6 months is not a long time to be dating to add her as an emergency pickup. How well does he know her? How well does he know her family? This is a little bit much. What if there's a registered sex offender in the family that I didn't know about? Does she have children? Is she around children all the time? Do they have unlocked guns in the house? I would do the same thing if that was my daughter. I don't know her well enough. Maybe once I get to know the woman better, then we can revisit that. 603, not enough information included. What does the girlfriend do for a living? Is she a nurse, corrections officer, or more like Belichick's girlfriend? Rodney, I don't trust anybody I don't know, so they should have communicated. It's the dad is the a-hole. The kid's going to suffer for this.
2: I guess everybody feels pretty much the same way here. Yeah. Like you said earlier, Tyler, it's communication.
4: It's communication.
2: When there's a kid involved, you have to have a relationship amongst each ex here. You have to be able to talk to each other about this.
4: Yeah.
2: You're raising your daughter together.
4: It's just weird because, like, as an outsider, you know, a guy that never got married and had kids and watching all my friends and cousins.
3: That's not
4: go
3: the word
4: it.
3: We use for that.
4: All right. But it's like I'm watching it all in real time these last few years, and it's like, I'm just perplexed at the couples that don't communicate well.
2: Yeah.
4: It's always a disaster. It's like, just talk to each other.
3: It takes
4: 6 months to get it. Come on.
3: Use your words.
2: You got to let the spite go. You don't let it go.
4: People can't, man.
2: Don't hold that stuff inside. Move on. You got to move on.
4: You're over contestant number one. You're fine
2: Jesus,
4: with that.
2: Stop.
3: He keeps bringing her up.
2: Stop.
4: Yeah, I mean, you let it go. It hasn't scarred you at all.
3: Hit him. I won't say anything. We'll turn the cameras off. Hit him.
2: I went nuts down in Miami for 2 years.
4: Got it out of your system.
2: I left because I thought I might die there.
4: Yep.
2: Came back here, met Kelly, had a short 6-year courtship before I was ready to commit to something like that.
3: So pick him up by the collar.
4: Didn't affect you at all.
2: Not at all.
3: Not
2: I don't have trust issues.
3: It's fine.
2: At all.
3: Let's break up again. I love you. I'm just kidding. Don't break up with me.
2: Download with Danielle coming up.
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2: No, it don't.
1: It do go down.
3: Oh. What's going down?
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4: The search continues this morning for 58-year-old Karen Solomon, who's wanted for questioning after off-duty police officer, Worcester police officer Kurt Solomon, was found dead inside his home on Wildwood Ave yesterday morning. Worcester County DA Joseph Early described the death as a domestic violence incident and said Karen Solomon may be armed. Local, state, and federal agencies are involved in the search. Officers have been stopping cars and distributing flyers with her photographs. She was last seen walking toward Westcott Street wearing pajama shorts and a tank top. Kurt was a 31-year veteran of the Worcester Police Department, father of two adult sons. Police are warning anyone who sees Karen Solomon not to approach her and to call 911 right away. Got a little sound from Paul Saucier yesterday at the press conference. That's the Worcester Police Chief.
5: We are currently searching for a female, Karen Solomon, who is presumed to be armed and dangerous. We are actively searching for this person now. We have numerous agencies assisting us.
6: Wait a minute. She's walking. Mm-hmm. She's wearing pajama shorts and a tank top. Mm-hmm. And they can't find her?
4: They think she went into the woods. So they have the helicopter out there. And then
6: they have the thermal in?
4: They do. Yeah, they got the drones, the imagery, the canines. I saw a lot of reports yesterday on Facebook saying that she allegedly might have been found deceased in the woods, but they hadn't released the information yet. A lot of confusing stuff. I know Turtle Boy posted a bunch of stuff, too. He was getting stuff from his sources because he's out that way. So I don't know. We'll see. I'm sure Worcester PD and the DA's office will update us later on today with any information that they find relevant to the case. Boston police searching for 17-year-old Mariko Levy of Aubrey, Texas, in connection with last week's deadly stabbing inside South Station. Investigators say Levy got into a fight with 20-year-old Latavius Owens of Memphis on an escalator leading out of the Red Line station about 5:30 Wednesday evening. Owens was stabbed during the altercation, later died at a hospital. Police do not believe the attack was random, but they have not said what led to the fight or how Levy was identified. He's 5'7", about 140 pounds, black hair, brown eyes. He's wanted on a murder charge, and police say he should not be approached. An 18-year-old rescued yesterday after becoming trapped up to his chest when a large hole collapsed on a beach in Sandwich. Don't let your kid, granted this is an 18-year-old, but don't let your kids dig the deep holes in the beach. There's no structural integrity to the walls.
6: I'm surprised an 18-year-old doesn't know this, though. I mean, there have been several videos online. Yes,
4: TikTok.
6: You see it all the time.
4: Media.
6: And when that collapses in on you, that is like tons
4: you can't move.
6: Of sand. You can't breathe.
4: Yeah.
6: You can't even expand your chest.
4: Yeah. They formed a human chain, witnesses who were on the beach.
6: It was frantic, the video of them trying.

0: get them out.
1: Trying to dig the sand out because it just keeps moving back in because they didn't want to cause another collapse. Rescue took nearly an hour before he was freed, taken for medical evaluation. Officials have not reported any life-threatening injuries. First responders reminding beachgoers deep sand holes can collapse without warning and always fill them in before leaving the beach, too. You don't want to leave those open holes there. Somebody could fall in. You don't want that. More than 1,300 union employees in Encore Boston Harbor are voting this week whether or not to authorize a strike at the Everett Casino. Contracts covering members of Unite Here Local 26 and Teamsters Local 25 expire at the end of the month. Negotiations have reportedly stalled over wages and pension benefits. Workers include housekeepers, cooks, bartenders, servers, and even slot attendants. Successful vote would not mean an immediate walkout, but it would allow union leaders to call for a strike beginning September 1st if an agreement is not reached.
0: There's no way they're going to let them go on strike. They don't want to shut that place down.
1: You'd think.
0: Yeah.
1: You'd think, but I don't know.
0: What's Tyler going to do with all that extra cash he's not donating over there?
1: It's going to be tough. He'll donate it to Dom's instead.
2: Yeah, they get a lot of my dough.
1: They do.
2: They get a certain percentage of my paycheck every week.
1: Every week. I mean,
0: it's like a tithing.
1: Direct deposit. Deposit, yeah.
2: I'm at that point where I walk in and they scream, Norm.
1: Aww.
0: Norm!
1: That's not what they yell. NASA has released its clearest images yet of the crater created when a discarded SpaceX rocket stage slammed into the moon earlier this month. The upper stage had been drifting through space for more than a year after launching two private lunar landers and a rover in January of last year. It struck the moon August 5th at an estimated 5,400 miles per hour, producing an impact comparable to nearly 3 tons of TNT. The resulting crater is about 60 feet wide, less than 10 feet deep. Images from NASA's Lunar Reconnaissance Orbiter showed dark and bright streaks spreading from the impact like butterfly wings.
3: Attention, people of Earth. I am Ambassador Phantom from the planet Krangkor. At this moment, I am rapidly approaching your planet.
0: See what they unleash?
1: See? Oh, Greg Brady. What are we doing?
0: I just saw a story yesterday that a former government insider claims that there are at least 4 alien bodies that are being stored out in the desert.
1: Roswell?
0: Just like Independence Day.
1: Yeah. That's it? Only 4?
0: 4. I believe different species, all right, from different parts of...
1: Sure, the universe, galaxy.
0: Beyond.
1: Beyond.
0: Beyond that.
1: And beyond.
0: Star Trek stuff.
2: Well, do they have the big bug eyes and the gray wrinkly skin?
0: I do not know.
1: We don't have the zip-up suit with the silver V and the
0: I do not know.
1: Boots.
0: But 4 different ones. We are not...
1: This is your problem. You're looking for a carbon-based life form.
0: Mm-hmm.
1: You want it to look like us. You want it to be similar to us.
0: Yeah.
1: It could be a telephone pole. They're here. They're watching us. They're like, look at these idiots.
0: Right now?
1: Look at these morons. Mm-hmm.
0: Is the space alien in the room with you right now?
1: I can't say.
2: Again, with the whispering.
1: That's how you get around it, because he can't hear me. This is what I used to do to Hillman, because he didn't wear headphones.
0: Is he wearing a red hoodie right now?
1: The hood is up, by the way. 8:06 a.m. The hood is up.
2: Yeah, it's freezing in here.
1: You look like a Handmaid's Tale.
2: Dude, I'm freezing my ass off right now.
1: All right, transitioning into something serious. A psychologist testifying for Lindsay Clancy's defense says she reported hearing a male voice ordering her to kill her 3 children and herself. Dr. Paul Zeisel evaluated Clancy when she was hospitalized following the January 2023 deaths and testified he did not believe that she was faking her symptoms. Lindsay's former mother-in-law also told jurors that she was begging for help in the months before the killings and was terrified that she had become dependent on medication for sleep. Her family has described escalating anxiety, paranoia, and suicidal thoughts during that period. The defense argues Clancy was experiencing postpartum psychosis and was not criminally responsible for her actions. Prosecutors, of course, maintain she planned the killings and note that she did not report hearing voices during earlier psychiatric evaluations.
0: And now hearing that... She said she heard a male voice. Mm-hmm. Everybody online has turned on the husband.
1: Patrick Clancy.
0: Yes.
1: Patrick Clancy.
0: Yeah.
1: Even Lisa Rinna's in on it. Patrick Clancy.
0: Really?
1: Oh, yeah. Oh, yeah. Full on in. Yeah.
4: It's a thing. It's getting bigger.
1: I can't escape it. I have tried to tune that my algorithm so fine to like block all these things, and it's still finding the way through. 71 degrees in Boston right now. Partly cloudy skies. Should clear up right about 9 or 10 a.m. We'll have full sun. High of 86 today. Going to be a beautiful day. Clouds move in 6 to 7 p.m. Should make for a very nice, dramatic, beautiful sunset right around 7:39.
0: Oh!
1: Kicking the bulls.
0: Wow.
1: Yeah, I'm sorry. I'm Danielle. That's your download.
5: Now,
4: of Sports with Tyler.
2: Remember when the Sox couldn't win at home?
1: Yep.
2: Well, they're loving the friendly confines now. 6-game homestand continued last night with the second of three with the Diamondbacks. Ranger Suarez had a bad night. Started out good. Went very badly after that. We had a 3-0 lead, and he gave up a grand slam.
0: With two outs.
2: With two outs to blow the lead. Luckily, the Sox offense decided to show up once again. We got some Adley Rutschman highlights. This guy, since coming over from Baltimore, he's locked in. The pitcher seemed to dig him. And he's swinging a bat. Here he is in the first inning.
5: 2-2 line drive and a base hit into right field. Sogard will score. Sadon will score. Adley Rutschman comes through and puts the Red Sox on top. 2-0 in the first.
2: And he wasn't done yet. He added to his RBI total in the third.
5: One down, the 0-2. High drive. Way down the line. Oh, is it going to be fair? It is. It's gone. And we are tied up. Adley with his first blast as a member of the Red Sox.
0: He's got a sweet swing, too.
2: He's got that kind of uppercut golf swing.
0: Yes, and just sweeping.
2: That home run showed off that swing really well. He wrapped that one around Pesky's pole. Later in the inning, the highlight play of the year so far, Caleb Durbin. This is the one everybody's talking about. He was on third base. Pass ball didn't go as far as I think he thought it was gonna. And he tried to score. He should have been out by a week. And somehow did the Keanu Reeves matrix slide. He went from going head first, turned in mid-slide to his right, and ended up on his side, tag missed, safe.
0: It was amazing.
2: What was that?
0: To have the presence of mind to see how this thing is unraveling in microseconds.
2: Incredible.
0: You got to see it.
2: Yeah. Sox had a 6-4 lead in the sixth. Mickey Gasper hit a home run. That was two dingers for him in two nights. Hitting out of the nine hole as the DH, and he's hitting home runs. I love it. He added another RBI in the seventh. Four RBIs in the last two nights for him. He's red hot as well. Big night for the Sox. 9-4 win. We won our first series since, I don't know, been since like weeks now. We lost three series in a row, so this is a good thing.
0: Yeah.
2: And also, a big shout out to everybody involved with the Jimmy Fund telethon, radiothon situation. Raised over $7 million
1: nice
2: in pounds.
1: Well done. Nice well done. Over there.
2: Watching all the people come into the booth during the game and Nesson and the stories. I know they're a bummer sometimes, but it's like that awareness needs to be out there and people are giving money and it's a good thing.
0: Yeah, my buddy Tom Karen working the bleachers out there doing the 50-50 raffle.
2: It was crazy.
0: Shaking people down.
2: He was absolutely shaking people down. It was so funny.
0: He had
2: like this vest thing on over him. He looked like caddy.
1: Yeah.
2: He looked like a caddy on a golf course and he went after it and he got it. Series wraps up this afternoon. Day baseball at 4:10. We got Peyton Tolley pitching and then a day off and a weekend series with the Giants. Roman Anthony played his first game since May 4th. His rehab assignment has begun for the Portland Sea Dogs, and he said, "Hello, world."
6: First pitch. Crush. Deep right field. Roman Anthony, welcome back.
2: We got to get our engineers to work on
1: good Lord.
2: The audio up there.
0: God. Is it because it's that far away? It's Maine? That's what it sounds like?
2: Jesus.
1: But
2: it was a nice return to professional baseball. Four plate appearances. He went 2-for-2, added a single and two walks as well. They're doing the let's see how he feels today routine, so he may or may not play in back-to-back games. We'll find out later on. Bridgewater Little Leaguers tonight against New Jersey, going for their first ever Little League World Series title. Let's do it, 7 o'clock on ESPN. And finally, Melancholy Trails to Bill Rasmussen, co-founder of ESPN, passed away at the age of 93 at his home in Florida. That's sports. I'm Tyler, and this is the Chuck Nolan Morning Show.
0: There's a show this weekend at the Xfinity Center.
1: Yes, there is.
0: Saturday night, Lynyrd Skynyrd and Foreigner, one stage.
2: Let's go.
0: Let's get you there. 877-617-1007. It's time for another Classic Rock Challenge. Pelosi?
7: Oh, it's a quick in and out today.
2: I love that.
7: Just to get
0: a quick in and out.
7: Through the rest of the day. A little.
1: Yeah.
0: I get it.
2: Just the tip.
7: Well, how's your father?
1: Just a little. You know
0: what I mean? It's the beginning of the song and the end of the same song.
7: Yes.
0: You just have to tell us what is that song and who does it. You do it correctly, you're going to see Skinner and Foreigner at the Xfinity Center this weekend. 877-617-1007. Classic Rock Challenge coming up next from ZLX.

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5: Okay.
6: You know what's exciting about live radio? Sometimes you just gotta... You got to work on the fly.
7: You got to pivot.
6: Right?
7: You got to pivot.
6: Sometimes the oxygen scrubber goes out
7: yep.
6: inside the capsule. You got to fix it. You got to do stuff. Classic Rock Challenge just changed.
8: Yes.
6: Pelosi, you all right?
9: Oh, I'm fine. I didn't do anything wrong. Tyler's the screw up.
8: I didn't screw anything up.
9: As normal.
8: There was no screw up.
6: All right. Mm-hmm. We still have tickets. For this Saturday, Lynyrd Skynyrd and Foreigner at the Xfinity Center, 877-617-100.7. However, it is now the one note challenge. One note.
8: Uno noto.
6: Take it out of a song.
7: No.
6: You just have to tell us the name of that song and who does it. You got a show to go to this Saturday.
8: That's good.
6: All right? Let's get Jared going here. Jared from Watertown. How you doing today, Jared?
10: I'm doing good.
6: Did we trip you up with the In-N-Out challenge? No, it's the one-note challenge. Can you handle this?
10: Let's try it.
7: I like the attitude.
6: All right, here we go. Pay attention. It's quick. One note.
8: Ooh, that is fast.
7: Wow.
6: Screechy. Here we go. Let me do it again.
7: I didn't even have a chance to get turned on.
6: What song is that?
10: Oh.
6: Yeah, I know.
10: Welcome to the Jungle?
6: It is not Welcome to the Jungle, but I appreciate the shot at it.
8: All right.
6: Okay. Let's go to Sue in the car. Good morning, Sue.
11: Good morning. How is everybody?
6: Everybody's great. Danielle just sneezed.
7: Bless me.
8: Susan?
11: God bless you.
7: Thank you, Sue.
11: You are so good looking.
7: Excellent.
6: All right, here we go. Here's the one note. Sue, what is that?
11: I think it's... Dude looks like a lady, Aerosmith?
6: It is not Dude looks like
8: guess,
6: a lady.
8: Though. I would say that's not a bad guess.
6: I can't appreciate the effort. Baker and Methuen. Good morning, Baker.
8: Mayfield?
12: No, I don't like the bait and switch. No idea. That's nothing. I mean, all I hear is nails on a chalkboard.
7: All right.
9: Thank Tyler for that.
6: The old bait
7: that's
6: and switch.
12: Tyler. Thank you, Tyler.
8: Sorry, bud.
12: Blew it again, Tyler. You
8: know, sorry, bud.
6: Keep going.
7: Dope.
12: Yeah, no problem, man.
8: Sorry, bud.
9: Piling on.
7: Yeah.
8: Have a game for the Buccaneers this weekend?
6: 877-617-100.7. What song is that? That one note. Surely you know that. Jay from Burlington. Jay!
8: Jason.
13: Hello.
7: Hello.
6: Here you go. What is that, Jay?
13: One more time, please.
6: One more time. I hear it.
7: Let's go, Daddy.
6: I
13: don't know.
6: Jay's tapping out. Danielle from Brockton. How are you, Danielle?
14: Hi. Good. How are you this morning?
6: Good.
8: Danielle.
7: Hello, name twin.
14: Oh, yes. It's a great name.
7: Yes.
14: So I think I might have it.
6: Here we go.
14: Is it All Right Now from Free?
6: Wow.
8: No, it's not.
6: Interesting guess.
8: Let's try, though.
6: Ed from Burlington. How you doing, Ed?
15: Yeah. Good. How are you?
6: Good. Here's your one-note challenge. What song is that?
15: Yeah. Is it Back at the Moon by Ozzy Osbourne?
8: No! Back at the Moon.
6: Well done. Congratulations. You're going to see Skynyrd and Foreigner this Saturday at the Xfinity Center. Nice job.
15: Excellent. Thank you.
6: You're welcome. Hang on the line. All right, we got the check-in coming up here. We're going to take you back to your childhood memories.
7: Not again.
6: Everybody did this.
7: It was my therapist.
6: It's nothing to be ashamed of.
7: Get away from the couch.
6: It's coming up.
16: She's a good

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4: And leave us a talkback on the talkback button, that little red microphone. All right, we're going back. Going back to the school field trip day.
5: Oh, God. The it was frozen a break. Juice box.
4: It's a break from school, though.
5: Yeah.
4: I mean, you're excited at the time. Like, I don't care where we're going. I just want to get out of here.
5: Excited. The stress of figuring out who you're going to sit next to on the bus.
4: You're trying to race onto the bus first so you get that last row.
5: You didn't want the last row at my school. There was one guy that did some bad stuff into a magazine every time we went on a field trip.
6: Whoa.
4: Jeez. Yeah.
6: What kind of school did you go to?
4: In the last row?
5: Less than 93 people know who that is.
4: All right, well, that's a good story. Okay, that's what I'm talking about.
6: What the hell is that all about?
4: School field trip day. What was the most boring place that you were dragged to? Or what happened on that trip that you still remember to this day? A really good school field trip story. That time Timmy knocked over that Ming vase at the Museum of Fine Arts.
5: Oops.
4: Worth $6 million. Backed into it. Sorry. Something like that. I'm going to get started here. Being okay. From Worcester, mm-hmm. I don't know why we had to go to this. I think it was like fourth grade or something.
5: Mm-hmm.
4: The Willard Clock Museum in North Grafton, Mass.
5: Of course.
6: I never even heard of this place.
4: It is exactly what it sounds like. It's an old building full of clocks.
6: And they thought kids would dig this.
4: Yes, historic clocks.
5: Sounds like an auditory nightmare.
4: Oh, my God.
7: And he popped eyeballs.
8: I'm not sure what kind of factory you're thinking of. We just make boxes here.
4: It was so bad. There was no point in going there.
5: Yeah.
4: I can still smell it to this day. Mm-hmm. The creaky floorboards and everything.
8: Yeah. Many interesting and important things have been put into boxes over the years.
6: Talk about a way to just pour the crap out of a bunch of kids.
4: Oh, God.
5: But I mean, what's worse? Sitting in school? In class? Right? At least you're out.
4: At least you're out. But, my God. Think about it. Let's go someplace else.
5: Then Bobby throws up milk.
4: Like, yeah, exactly.
5: Not great.
4: Yeah, if somebody threw up milk, I have milk coming out of the nose on the bus, let's hear about it.
5: Done.
4: All right, Danielle, I think you already gave us a story, but...
5: Yeah. So,
6: what the hell?
5: I'd say the most boring field trip we went on was probably like Plymouth Plantation. No offense to the fine people that run that.
4: I totally understand. I remember that too.
5: But the weirdest, the craziest thing that happened, so the best field trip we took, I loved it so much that I went twice, was the sleepover at the Museum of Science.
4: You did that?
5: Twice.
4: Night at the museum?
5: Yeah, it was awesome. First time, I want to say it was like third or fourth grade. First time, I think it was Reese Spinney and Liz Ryan. The three of us lined up our sleeping bags together. Second time I went, it was like I didn't have any friends that went on the trip, and I was running solo. What a sad day that was for me.
4: Oh.
5: But the first time, one of the girls in my class, Jacqueline, passed out in the bathroom.
4: Passed out?
5: And it was this whole kerfuffle.
4: Was she pregnant? What happened?
5: No, she's fourth grade, guys. Mr. Romari's class. Like, calm down.
4: They grow up so fast.
5: Well, we were in the... I forget exactly. It was like that area where they had... It was kind of like that arboretum setup where, like, you had three floors that you could look down into the middle section. You know what I'm talking about? So she was on in the bathroom on, like, the third floor, and then we were on the fourth floor. And it's something out of a movie. You just see teachers. It's like they're running through the mall. You can see them along the concourse. The teachers are all running toward
4: Panic.
5: The math. It's chaos. She wound up being fine. Who knows? It was a dramatic thing, probably, but yeah.
4: But it stuck with you.
5: Passed out in the bathroom. I'll never forget that. And they... And
4: Jackie's passed out in the bathroom. What do you mean?
5: But breakfast, they gave you the Drake's coffee cakes, and that was delicious.
4: So dry.
5: No, I love them. I love them.
4: Cloying.
5: You need the life back for that. Because they get stuck in your throat.
4: All right, field trip. Tyler, where are we going?
6: We're going to second grade.
5: Mm-hmm.
6: St. Kevin's School in Warwick, Rhode Island.
5: Yep. In your uniform?
6: In the gray pants and white shirt and black and white checkered tie.
4: Nice.
6: Clip-on. No clip-ons, though. I tied mine.
5: Wow.
6: I knew what I was doing.
4: Just kept it tied.
6: Learned how to tie that bad boy in first grade. We took an incredibly long ride from Warwick, Rhode Island to South Carver to go to Edaville Railroad.
5: Yes.
4: Edaville Railroad.
6: The artist formerly known as Edaville Railroad. It's been branded now as Edaville USA or Festival of Lights, Winter Wonderland, whatever. The place itself was great. You know, you get the train and all that. That was really cool. But I think they wildly underestimated how far away this place was
4: yeah.
6: from Warwick. I mean, it's like well over an hour with no traffic. So we were on that stupid bus, like, forever. And it would have been fine, and I'm sure it would have been a trip I would never have remembered had it not been for the fact that this kid, Tony, crapped his pants on the way back.
5: Oh, poor Tony.
6: This is a true story.
4: We're calling him out. I love
5: Tony.
4: That.
6: Yeah, it was, I'm not going to say his last name. But like I said, it was a really long ride.
4: Yeah.
6: And so half the kids were passed out sleeping because we were only in second grade. You're like 7 years old.
4: Yeah.
6: And so everybody's kind of tired and you're snoring with your head against the window. And all of a sudden, everybody's like,
4: oh, Tony.
6: What the hell is that? And we found out that this kid crapped his pants. But this was only like 20 minutes into the ride.
4: And the school bus windows only go down like 4 inches.
6: Yeah, they don't go. They're the kid-proof windows.
4: Yeah.
6: So, but again, we're only like 20 minutes into the ride. We had like over an hour to go of smelling this kid's ass.
5: Oh,
6: it was so
5: rough.
6: Bad.
4: Jeez.
6: Ruined Edaville Railroad for me forever. I never went back. No offense to them personally.
4: That kills my Willard Clark Museum story.
6: Wow. You were just bored to tears.
4: I was just bored to tears. Tell us your school field trip day story. 877.
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4: Oh, we got a real corker of a show this afternoon at 4 o'clock in the Basement Tapes. 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
1: We're talking permission slips.
0: That chance to get out of school. You got to pack a lunch.
1: Frozen juice box.
0: Tommy, where's your lunch? I didn't bring one.
1: We're not stopping. I can't listen.
0: We're not stopping.
1: Here's some Trident. Here's some Fruit Stripe. Enjoy that for 3 seconds.
0: School field trip day. What was the worst field trip you had to go on? Mm. The most boring place they dragged you to? Or what misadventure happened on that school field trip? That time the bus driver ran over that raccoon. It got stuck up in the wheel well.
1: Why? He had
0: to dig it out with a ruler.
1: I'm right here. Why would you go there?
2: Because he's smart.
0: Because I saw a raccoon by the side of the road today on my way in. In the dark, I saw his glowy eyes, and he stared at me as I went by. He looked into my soul. Yes.
1: He's like, I just want a snack. Give me a marshmallow.
0: So what happened on your field trip? 877-617-1007. You can text us. You can call us at that number. 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
3: It was the, we called it junior high back then, but we were at Kennedy Junior High. It was 2 weeks before, you know, we were letting out for the summer. They made us go to the Newport Mansions, and I'm pretty sure it was called the Breaker House, I think. It was the most boring because it was a tour. I mean, the place was big and, you know, huge and all that, painting the walls, but we had to do a freaking tour, man. And it really was boring. Very, very boring. And halfway through it, they asked a question. I raised up my hand, and this lady dressed to the nines back then said, yes, what's your question? And I said, when's lunch? It was just, you know, boring. And we got a laugh. You know, all us kids got a laugh, but it was even the teacher said, wow.
0: Was it
3: you know,
0: boring?
3: At the end on the bus ride home. It was boring. Oh, my God. It was just incredibly boring.
0: Boring.
3: You're in seventh grade. What the heck
0: are you doing
3: care
0: there?
3: About?
4: This is call the aquarium or something to it.
0: This is where Mr. DuPont used to bathe in this claw-footed tub.
1: Oh wow.
0: That's fascinating.
2: I think what he's saying is it wasn't exciting.
0: That it was boring?
2: It was boring.
0: Is that what he was telling us?
2: I think he was trying to tell us that. Yeah.
0: I think I got dragged there, too, and I remember how awful that was. These giant
2: we never
0: houses.
2: That was weird. I mean, growing up in Rhode Island, we never went to the mansions. Yeah. What do you do there?
1: It's like a thing you do as an adult.
0: You do a tour. Yeah. You see, oh, this is where they summered. Huh. That was much cooler here than New York City.
2: It's where you go on the weekends or you DJ weddings there like I did.
1: Yeah.
2: You go there for a field trip.
0: We did a lot of field trips.
2: We got
0: a lot of texters saying Sturbridge Village, and that's no slight on Sturbridge Village. I'm sure a lot of people really love it, but I probably went there like 4 or 5 times during my school years.
1: Yep.
0: It seemed like we almost did it every year at a time, and there's only so many times you can learn how to thatch a roof.
1: Yeah, that's true.
5: Chuck, we need you to stop churning the butter now. I know you're very enthusiastic, but we need to step away from the churn.
0: Got a ton of texts coming in.
1: There's so many text messages. Let's see. 2781 text, best field trip ever was a whale-watching trip on the Captain's John's boat out of Plymouth. Only bad thing was all the kids puking on the back of the boat. I remember that we did a couple of whale watches with Mr. Balsama's class. And there was a lot of puke.
0: There's only one kid starts it, everybody
1: Domino
0: goes off.
1: Domino effect.
0: Everybody goes off.
1: 774, trip to the zoo. Teacher is all prim and proper. Turned her back to the chimpanzee cage to explain something, and a chimp grabbed her hair. She had a wig on. She was horrified.
2: Very nice.
0: That's awesome.
1: Wig theft.
0: Started throwing poop. Kids are horrified. Love it.
1: 336 text. I went to North Carolina Public Schools. We took the Amtrak to D.C. Kid threw up 30 minutes in through the 3-hour ride. His dad had to rent a car to drive them home. Whole train smelled horrible. Had a bunch of other kids throwing up, too.
2: These are kids puking and pooping.
0: Very easily set off.
1: Yeah.
2: Is it like a nervous stomach when you don't like what you're doing?
1: Yeah. You know.
0: 978, sixth grade, Rebecca Nurse Homestead in Danvers.
1: Oh, yes.
0: Someone stole a coin from the 1700s. I don't think they had any more field trips after that.
1: Yes, one class ruins it for everybody.
2: What is that place?
1: I don't even remember.
0: The Rebecca Nurse Homestead.
2: That sounds horrible.
1: That's like how they canceled Powder Puff for a few years after my class because we ruined it for everybody. So sorry to the class of 96 and everybody after that. 978 text, I was on a big once every 4 years field trip to Italy and a kid carved his name into the Colosseum and got arrested.
6: It's me, Mario.
1: Sturbridge, Sturbridge, Sturbridge.
5: Get the quite a racket going on the field trips, huh?
1: I know.
2: What's this one? Nah, 781, best field trip ever was a whale watching trip on the Captain John's boat out of Plymouth. Did you read that already?
1: Yes.
2: I missed that. I was reading the other one. Sorry.
1: It's okay. It's
2: I'm going through so many of these. I don't know which ones to read.
0: 774. Well, the most boring field trip had to definitely be the Nutcracker.
2: Oh, there's a field trip for that?
1: Yeah.
2: Where do you go?
0: You go to
1: downtown? You go to the theater?
0: Yeah.
2: Because that's at different places, right?
5: Stage shows. That was the
0: worst. But the big one is in Boston. You got to go to the Boston one. We took the kids to that. Oh, my God. That was brutal.
1: There's a couple of people that actually said the same thing.
0: Mate, you got to really be into ballet to get into that. I was fighting for my life trying to stay awake.
2: No chance. At any age of my life, I could never sit through that.
0: Oh.
1: No, the
0: dancing bear comes out. Oh.
1: This is a good one. 508 text. I was a 7th grade teacher in Worcester, and we did a Boston Harbor cruise. It was going great till we noticed some kids were missing. Found out that down below there was a pole in the middle of the room and several girls were dancing like strippers. They were in 7th grade.
2: Oh.
0: They grow up so fast, don't they?
2: I normally clap at the stripper pole, but not for 7th graders.
1: Not for 7th graders, thank you.
2: That's not good at all.
0: 877-617-100.7. 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Such memories. Yes. Stripper poles in the 7th grade.
1: I know.
0: Yes.
1: I mean, what are we doing here?
0: Stuff like that.
2: Scents you'll never forget.
1: And somehow not pregnant.
0: These are the formative years. Share it.

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2: Checking today, school field trip days. The boring ones, the exciting ones, the misadventures that happened along the way. We want you to share them with us. Kelly texted me.
3: She did. Are you in trouble? Or
2: our school field trip, New York City.
3: Oh, nice. Wow. Manhattan. Huh?
2: From Binghamton, New York. That's a long drive.
3: That's a haul.
4: You got to stay overnight, don't you?
2: Got my fake ID during it. Not boring.
4: Nice.
3: All
4: way
3: right,
4: to go,
3: I'll
4: FCK.
3: That.
2: That's Kelly.
3: Nice work.
2: And she reminds me about Haley and Jack. They had to take a 10-hour bus trip to D.C.
3: I never did the D.C. trip.
2: Yeah.
4: We never did those.
3: That was
4: when
3: was it the pretty standard thing that they had the, you know, they had the group photo and they had the one kid run from one end to the other so they'd duplicate it?
2: That's it.
3: I think that was John Hafitz and one of ours.
2: We have Deanne from Berlin here. Deanne, where is the Canada Dry facility?
3: Oh.
2: Or where was it?
4: You got to pick up the phone.
2: Deanne?
5: Yeah, hi.
2: There you are. Canada Dry facility.
5: Yeah, I can. Yes, it used to be along 128. Now, I'm talking the 1970s. I graduated in 75. Okay, so this is the early 1970s. And they used to be along 128 in Needham, I think.
2: Really?
5: But they used to have that huge facility. There used to be a massive office park over there. You know, Raytheon, all of those stores. And Canada Dry had a canning facility over there. So we took in home economics, which you don't hear about anymore.
3: Which we should.
5: Took a field trip. Yeah, I know we should.
3: We should.
5: We had two boys. We had two boys in our class. You know, and that we thought that was really exciting, you know, that they were, you know, trying to learn how to. They're like, well, we're going to live on our own. We need to learn. It's like, yeah, you do.
3: Oh, that's
5: Hey, look, if anybody told me at 13 that by the time I was 20, I'd be cooking three meals a day for the rest of my life. you know, I think I would have ditched home economics and learned physics or something else, you know.
2: All right. Thank you, Deanne.
3: I love that.
4: At least she's cooking. Some moms don't.
2: She went to where the fizzy lifting drinks were made.
3: Looks like the plant was in Waltham. As some voiceover folks like to say.
2: Really? It must have been huge.
3: 1959, Canada Dry closed the Chelmsford facility and shifted its local production and bottling operations, including Chelmsford ginger ale, to a plant in Waltham.
2: But you know what? Moxie, still around.
4: Yeah.
6: Okay. We did the D.C. trip, and on the way back, the bus that we were riding in was rear-ended by a tractor trailer, causing the chemical toilet to explode and come rushing down like the Ten Commandments, like the wave to the front of the bus. In the middle of a horrific rainstorm.
2: The effluent just coming down the aisle.
6: Yeah. And the best part was we had to wait hours for the, you know, the pickup to repair the bus. And you had to sit on the bus.
4: Doesn't this explain a lot about Pelosi? I feel
6: really
4: like the damage, it started young.
2: You're surrounded by these things.
6: Absolutely. It was like the Joker. It's like my origin story is the same way. Chemical vat.
2: How about this? 978. My eighth grade field trip was to the movies to see the awful Green Lantern movie with Ryan Reynolds.
6: Cruel and unusual.
3: That's something.
2: At least you got to go to the movies, though.
6: What kind of field trip is that? That's not educational.
2: That is not educational at all.
3: I need a hive mind help from the audience because somebody will know what I'm talking about. Our senior year, we did like a senior day. It was some like retreat place that had like a pool and other things. It was either Cedar Crest or Cedar View or Cedar. It was something I feel like
2: something
3: with
2: cedar.
3: With
2: a cedar.
3: In it. Somebody knows what I'm talking about. Can you text me, please? Because I cannot.
6: I remember
3: think
6: doing
3: what
6: the Salem
3: hell it
6: Willows
3: is.
6: With the big pool, the big saltwater pool with the witch painted on the bottom of it.
3: Oh yeah,
6: they used to take us there for field trips.
2: 774 Minuteman Trail in Lexington.
3: just the trail. No, okay.
2: I remember
6: dusty trail
2: doing that whole thing, the bridge, all that. And you're a kid. You're like, why are we here? What are we doing?
3: What's happening here? Why are we doing this?
2: Got a couple of talkbacks here, too.
7: Sturbridge Village, 1986. Our class got caught smoking pot in the bathroom and was asked to leave, and our school was never allowed to go back there again.
2: They didn't smoke weed back in the day? Back when they were...
3: Yeah.
6: Chuck, we had no time. We were making wagon wheels.
8: The best one was junior high school back in the 70s. Where they had no supervision, and we went to Canopy Lake Park and just smoked blunts and went on the Ferris wheel.
9: Wow. Seems to be a theme here.
4: Did I go to the only school where kids didn't get high?
6: You know, it's funny. People just want to, you know, denigrate the boomer generation.
3: You know? They know how to do it.
4: What's this? Did you read this Eastie text?
3: 617 text. Best field trip, the Gumball Factory in East Boston. We all got a bag of balls.
4: Yeah, I got to plead ignorance on that one. There's a Gumball Factory in East Boston?
3: Was.
10: They just made gumballs?
3: Yeah.
6: It was a Gumball Factory.
3: Yeah.
4: So did the two East Boston kids go there?
6: I did. That was before my time.
3: Yeah, I didn't go there.
6: I think they're like a high-end condos.
3: Luxury condos. No.
4: That sounds like a field trip.
10: Yeah, that's a cool field
4: gumballs?
10: Trip. That's a great one.
4: That's fantastic.
3: Gumballs.
4: Gumballs.
3: Our buddy Matt checking in the Canada Dry facility is the Coca-Cola facility by Highland Avenue. Needham now.
10: Mm-hmm. Oh, all right.
4: Yeah. This is a good one to probably go out on. Did you read this one that just came in, 978?
3: The Beverly one?
4: Yeah.
3: St. John's Beverly field trip to New York City. Long bus drive, but I bought my first pair.

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4: I don't know if you guys saw this, but Jill Roberts of Marlboro announced on Instagram on Sunday that she and Tommy Morrison have officially broken up.
1: I mean, I feel like collectively we kind of saw this coming eventually.
4: It was a whirlwind.
1: It was a really good feel-good story. It was a really good World Cup feel-good story, but unfortunately...
4: Jill's from Marlboro, Tommy's from Scotland, part of the Tartan Army, came over here with all the excitement of the World Cup.
1: They're smooching.
4: The city of Boston.
1: They're kissing, they're sharing drinks, they're smiling. She looked so happy in all
4: she
1: those videos.
4: So happy!
1: Is he married? What's the deal?
4: She's not getting into that. Is that what it is?
1: I don't know. That's what a lot of people were commenting.
4: Well, this took off on TikTok. They met outside of Fenway Park.
1: Yes.
4: The time the Tartan Army took over Fenway. Mm-hmm. That was so cool.
5: Yes.
4: So cool. And there was sparks flying. Okay.
1: Flying. Watch out for the dry brush in the area.
4: It happens. The video just says, where do things stand now with me and Tommy? Well, I've let him know that it's over for me.
5: Oh, boy.
1: I want to know what he did. Well. I want to know what he did.
4: He's got a lot of great qualities and charisma, but he has unresolved connections with the past that he needs to resolve or pursue.
1: Ah, he's hung up on an ex.
6: Nah. He's historic. It's Scottish.
7: They may take our lives, but they'll never take our freedom.
1: All right.
6: That's why we tied down.
4: So hard.
1: What man does?
5: I mean, I get it.
4: A hotel in Scotland offered them a room.
1: Yeah.
4: Because in Scotland, this is a huge story.
1: Big story.
4: That romance bloomed in Boston for a member of the Tartan Army.
1: Mm-hmm.
4: She doesn't know what to do now.
8: Do I just cancel my trip now, or do I still go to Scotland and have a different trip than I was expecting?
1: Go sleep with his brother.
4: You're so from me.
6: Tune in for more travel advice from Danielle.
5: Should be soon.
4: Tommy, she's hurting. She's hurting, Tommy.
5: Shouldn't we know soon about all the
4: Tartan Army, babies?
5: Babies and pregnancies. We should be known in the next month or so, right?
1: I mean, if June? The conception happened mid-June, July, August, September, if you're waiting the first trimester. Okay. End of September, you start hearing
5: sonograms before you know it.
4: 2027, a bunch of redheaded kids.
1: Are you going to find out the sex? It's plaid. It's tartan.
5: Bunch of screaming redheaded kids chugging whiskey.
4: And much like the kilt, the diaper has no bottom.
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4: Oh, we got a real corker of a show this afternoon at 4 o'clock in the Basement Tapes. We're going deep into the Deep Purple catalog in honor of frontman Ian Gillan's birthday. 4:10, I got more tickets for Stained at the Xfinity Center up for grabs. 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
0: Remember, the camera adds so many pounds.
2: Oh, just a few weeks, those Halloween decorations going to be going up. That's exciting.
3: I know. What's today's date? 19th, so just about a month.
2: What are we shooting for? About a month?
3: September 15th? Let's see. That's not a Tuesday. I'll probably go the weekend of the 19th.
2: Can you do it all in one weekend? You have a lot of stuff.
3: Yeah, I can.
2: I sent you a photo. I was at Lowe's last weekend, and they had the headless scarecrow thing.
3: Yeah, skeleton. He's holding his head up, so it's 15 feet.
2: That was, like, the tallest one I've seen.
3: So I have the 15-foot scarecrow, and I have the 12-foot original Skelly. Ashley, our palette jam, and added to her skeleton crew with the new animated one. But I have 2 6-foot animated ones, so I don't need that. And I got the 11-foot mummy this year as a new addition.
2: Now I know what kind of an investment you've made, because I saw that 15-foot creature, $449 on sale.
3: Cheap.
2: You know what you could do with that money? Just
3: Capital One Shopping Rewards. It was all free. Not an ad.
2: That plug?
3: Nope.
2: Say.
3: Not an ad. Just shopping responsibly.
2: Hashtag ad? What?
3: No. But if they'd like to, you can get in touch with us.
2: Nicely done.
3: Thank you.
2: Carter's on vacation, someplace very glamorous.
3: Mm-hmm. Is there
2: Tyler,
3: a buffet?
2: Tyler gets to hang around again today.
3: All day until 2 o'clock.
2: I love that. And I think he loves it too.
3: Yeah, he does.
2: He's coming up. Boston's Classic Rock, ZLX.

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2: Hey, that's not a good idea.
0: And Tyler.
3: What's the clay thing that spins and you put, you use your hands to
2: pottery?
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0: Well, good day to you and a speedy delivery.
1: I'll be back when the day is new.
2: Excuse me, sir. The show's over.
1: Is the snack bar still open?
2: Have a very, very pleasant day. We'll see you soon again.
3: Walk on, walk on.
4: Dorn, that's the end.
5: Where is he?
6: He's off doing things, fiddling around with computers, fiddly diddling.
5: We're supposed to be a team here, a show. I can't have this.
6: It's a shift, not a show.
5: I also wanted to share this with him. Somebody posted a video of one of David Lee Roth's last shows before he canceled the rest of the tour. Is it just me?

0: getting worse.
1: Is it getting worse?
0: Yeah.
1: That's not even singing anymore. That's just
2: full Ethel Merman.
1: That's like a rooster at dawn. What do you think, Tyler?
3: I don't know. I just walked in the door. What did I miss?
0: Get out of here.
3: Although I did just fart before you started talking.
0: Yo, yo, yo. Good morning.
1: Classic rock challenge.
3: Guys, okay? Laughing it up here.
2: That worked well.
1: That timed out really well.
2: Just what I do.
1: 7:10 and 8:10. Tomorrow, more challenge. We had a little problem with the challenge this morning.
3: Oh, here we go.
1: There's, this is the second time now we've had a problem with the challenge. Want these issues resolved tomorrow.
2: You know what?
3: I'll take responsibility. It was my
2: fault. Let's just move on. Let's just move along.
0: Wait, hold on.
2: Let's all move along.
0: Wait.
1: Shh.
3: It was my fault.
1: There you go.
0: Oh, I got just finished. Yes.
1: Childhood idol.
3: I wouldn't say that, no.
1: How the mighty have fallen.
3: Eddie was. Not necessarily DLR.
1: Well, come on, he fronted the band. He was the front man.
3: All right, listen, back in the day, he was the king.
1: Now?
3: I think
2: how
3: the
2: do you
3: problem...
2: charge people for it? How do you charge people
3: exactly.
2: for that?
3: How do you...
2: Go out and do it. If you're doing a charity event or...
1: Yeah, you can't. Thank you. What is that there when he goes high? What is that?
2: He's trying to sing like he used to.
1: Is he hearing it? Is he hearing what's coming out of his mouth?
3: Yes. I think he buys his own shtick. He thinks everybody's there to watch him do the karate kicks. And, you know?
2: Remember what happened to Elvis, right? He started wearing the jumpsuit, the karate kicks, the music.
1: Classic rock challenge tomorrow. We got David Lee Roth tickets.
3: No, we don't.
1: But we're that much closer to Friday.
3: Yes.
1: All right.
3: Tomorrow when we walk in, I'm going to look at you, Chuck, and I'm going to go, tomorrow's Friday.
1: I'm going to love that, too.
0: Yeah.
1: Are you going to say it to Danielle?
3: Yeah, sure.
2: Prolific.
3: But I come in before her, so.
0: That's true.
1: Yeah.
0: I skate in at the last possible second.
1: All right, let's get out of here.
2: Wonder why.
1: Carter's on vacation. Tyler has to take over.
3: Yeah, I'm here till 2, baby. We're going to bust open the vinyl vault at 1 o'clock. Pay tribute to Frank Beard from ZZ Top.
1: I like that. Yeah. Respect.
3: That's why I walked in late, because I was going through Carter's vault. You know, trying to figure out all the ZZ Top songs and what I wanted
0: to play. And you couldn't find the combination.
2: Taking his cut, yeah.
3: Is it a key or a combination? I can never tell.
1: It's like in Harry Potter when they go for the gold. Could go to the bank and go
2: down there.
1: Yes. All right. 100.7 minute commercial-free classic rock block coming up next. 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

You know, it's one of those days I felt like I needed to hear Van Halen really, really early in the show. 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

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How you doing? Tyler from the Chuck Nolan Morning Show, hanging in for Carter Round. 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Another example of how brutal divorce can be. Well, you didn't miss it. 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

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It's Tyler from the Chuck Nolan Morning Show hanging in for Carter Allen. Man, we got a long way. 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

Rolling along commercial free here on the mighty WZLX. It's Tyler from the Chuck Nolan Morning Show, hanging in for Carter Allen. And I will open up Carter's vault at 1 o'clock and pay tribute to the late, great Frank Beard from ZZ Top. And we're going to go old school. We're going to go back to 70s ZZ Top on ZLX.

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What's going on? 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

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We have a brand new morning show. It's been on not even a year and a half yet. The Chuck Nolan Morning Show. I'm Tyler. I'm on that show with Chuck and Danielle. You got to check us out every day from 6 to 10. And if you want to catch up on what you missed, listen to any show you want right now on demand for free on the free iHeartRadio app.

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Tyler from the Chuck Nolan Morning Show hanging in for Carter Allen today. I am about to make the next 15 minutes of your life just mwah, fantastic. Foo Fighters now, then Skynyrd, then The Crew, and then your ticket to rock with Social Distortion. 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

0: exception charge from the United States. Hello? This is United States calling. Are we reaching? See, you keep hanging up. And it's a man answering.
1: 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Tyler from the Chuck Nolan Morning Show in the house, baby. Hanging in for Carter Round all this week. My man Kenny Young, he'll be here at 2. Your ticket to Rock Summer resumes at 4:10. He's going to send you to see the pride of Springfield, Massachusetts, the one and only Sting. They'll be playing the Xfinity Center next month, so listen to win. And now, Chick Rock, Pat Benatar on ZLX.

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Well, man, we got the bummer news yesterday. We lost Frank Beard, drummer of ZZ Top. He may be gone, but he is definitely not forgotten. Tyler from the Chuck Nolan Morning Show in for Carter Round. I'm going to bust open Carter's vinyl vault at 1 o'clock. We're going to pay tribute to the late, great Frank Beard. And you know what? 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

think this really does describe Frank Beard, doesn't it? 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

100.7 WZLX. This is Boston's Classic Rock. It's Tyler from the Chuck Nolan Morning Show hanging in for Carter Allen today. My man, Kenny Young, coming up at 2 o'clock. He's got an action-packed show for you today, just so you know. Okay, get ready for this. A couple of big birthdays in the classic rock world. He'll celebrate both of them. One during his Basement Tapes feature at 4 o'clock, and one during Live at 5. The youngster in it, too. Join him, won't you? Pearl Jam now from the debut album 10. It's Black on ZLX.

100.7 WZLX, Tyler from the Chuck Nolan Morning Show, hanging in for Carter Allen. Tomorrow on the show, we're going to celebrate 90s rock and your ticket to rock summer. 7:10, Beck, 8:10, The Pumpkins. 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

0: Saturday, August 29th, it's the debut of Bare Knuckle Fighting Championship in Massachusetts with the fights at Fenway Park. 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

100.7 WZLX is Boston's Classic Rock. It's Tyler from the Chuck Nolan Morning Show, in for Carter Allen, and it's Tyler out for Carter Allen. My man, Kenny Young, coming up next. Don't forget, his Basement Tapes at 4 o'clock and Live at 5, both celebrating massive classic rock birthdays today. And, of course, he's got your chance to win him the ticket to Rock Summer at 4:10. Going to send you to see Stained. Give Kenny some love. Hook him up, all right? Talk to him on the free iHeartRadio app. That talkback feature is there and waiting for you. I'll catch you tomorrow morning on the Chuck Nolan Morning Show. Till then, peace.

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0: 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I've always wanted to do that coming out of Journey. I guess I can cross it off my little list now. Did I mention I'm neurotic? I guess that's why I got into this business in the first place. Hey, we got a lot of going on this afternoon. I'll fill you in as the day progresses. Right now, Manfred Mann covers Springsteen.

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Chuck was mentioning the fact that Ronnie recently commissioned a nude portrait of Sir Mick Jagger. That's right. It's called Mr. Charm, the piece. And it actually, I did a deep dive. You go on to Ronnie Wood's Instagram, you can see it. Don't worry, Keith's head is blocking all the naughty bits. But I guess there's limited edition 195 of these, individually numbered and hand-signed. You can go to Ronnie Wood's Instagram for more.

I got a little Dane Bramage of my own. It's Katie Young, Boston's Classic Rock, 100.7 WZLX. I know you're pretending to work on this Wednesday. 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

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Meanwhile, the pride of Escatapa, Mississippi. Three doors down is what he's trying to say.

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Kitty Young, I just saw this post on the Face Space from Mass Live. It says page I follow. And they declared Old Sturbridge Village as the school field trip capital of Massachusetts. 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

behold the mighty Zeppelin. All shall bow in their presence. Sorry, I overmodulated a bit. I got excited. Boston's classic rock, WZLX. You know why I'm excited? Because in about 10 minutes, I'm going to play a song I haven't played on ZLX in like, gotta be 15, maybe 20 years. It's been a hot minute. Ian Gillan, frontman of Deep Purple, celebrating a birthday today. So I used it as an excuse to bust out a lost classic you're going to want to crank to the gills. All right, we'll blow the dust out of those speakers one way or the other right here at ZLX in my basement tapes, 4 o'clock.

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2: 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Well, it's nearly 4:10. Time for your Ticket to Rock Summer to resume. I got a pair for Stained in just a few weeks at Xfinity Center. Caller 10 at 4:10. Not now, because I put the phones on hold. No early birds, thank you. Just like my garage sale. Meanwhile, Ian Gillan, legendary frontman of Deep Purple, celebrating a birthday today. I thought we got to go deep in honor of the man. They were just here like a week ago. Deep Purple played Mansfield. This was a song after the band had taken a trip to the Far East. Deep Purple was one of the first rock bands to perform in Japan in the early 70s. This song came out of that. Featured prominently on Who Do We Think We Are. When it was released, the music rag Cashbox described this as a supercharged rocker performed with great energy by the kings of electric rock. Ladies and gentlemen, my woman from Tokyo.

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Excuse me while I rat and roll. 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

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We're going to celebrate Queen bassist John Deacon's birthday with Live at 5. And we're going to get on a track for my bands and Foo Fighters.

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0: Saturday, August 29th, it's the debut of Bare Knuckle Fighting Championship in Massachusetts with the fights at Fenway Park. 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
3: 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I can't help you out. Meanwhile, we're going to get to some Foo Fighters at Wembley in 2008, an historic show. But leading us off is the man of the hour. Bassist John Deacon of Queen fame celebrates his birthday today. Thought we'd take you back to when Queen rocked Montreal for this collaborative classic. Wow, came out a lot better than I thought it was going to in my head.

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another great reading from the Book of Zeppelin. Shall we continue? Well, you know, with other acts. Hey, I would love your input here. 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

Imagine if you went to see them this Saturday at the Xfinity Center and they didn't close with that. 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It's Kenny Young. I have it on good authority. You can win your way into that show and find out what's going to happen Saturday night. Carter's on vacation, but you got Tyler filling in tomorrow. So at 12:10, listen for the ticket window to fly open to win your way to Skynyrd and Foreigner. Also up for grabs tomorrow, Beck, Smashing Pumpkins, Squeeze. It all starts up again. Your ticket to Rock Summer, 7:10, thanks to the Chuck Nolan Morning Show. 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

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Just saw this story about a Belgian construction crew that hit the mother load. They're doing this job, and they start drilling through this wall. When they make an unheard-of discovery, why am I talking about a Belgian group of construction workers? Well, when they drilled through this wall, they ended up finding $10 million worth of gold and coins behind said wall. They contacted the owner who they were working for. He contacted the police. Police are trying to sort it all out. They got to at least get some sort of finder's fee for it, right?

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2: School field trip day. 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

had to go that dang old highway to Hades, man. I'm going to tell you what. It's Boston's Classic Rock, 100.7 WZLX. Another three shots to win your way to Vegas, plus $1,000. It all starts up at 9:10.

It's already been rotten. That was terrible. I'm going to show myself out after that. It's a sad display. It's how my brain works. I'm sorry. It's 100.7 WZLX, Boston's Classic Rock. Kenny Young saying thanks for hanging this afternoon. Keep me company. I got to get out of here and make way for Corey Roddick. He's got mandatory Metallica coming up. Arguably one of my favorite tunes of all time. Plus a killer cover that they did too. That's the beauty of mandatory Metallica. He mixes things up. You're not just getting the hits now. It goes a little deeper into that catalog. I'll catch you tomorrow at 2 o'clock. We'll do it all over again with different songs in a different order.

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Green Day's got a new movie in theaters called Nimrods. That just premiered on Friday. If you haven't seen it yet, this'll do for now. Boulevard of Broken Dreams for your Wednesday night. 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

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Got three opportunities for you to head out to Vegas with $1,000 in your pocket. Chuck and Noel, the morning show, has the first one at 9:10. Carter has one for you at 1:10. 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It's our 2026 iHeartRadio Music Festival. 1 month from today, you'll be in Vegas. And blowing $1,000 we have for you, too. Three trips out tomorrow. Grab them right here at Boston's Classic Rock 100.7 WZLX.

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Alice in Chains, one of those bands, is almost synonymous with the 90s. Let's take you back there at 9:30. Four in a row from that decade. The last great one of rock since the 90s at 9:30 was ZLX.

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